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That was Incomprehensible by Big Thief. Up next, it's Green Eyes Want It All by New Zealand band Swim School from their self-titled album from last year, one of my favorites of 2025.

That's new local music from right here in Pittsburgh. It's Soft Capture by Low Sunday from their new Low Sunday Ghost Machine White EP. 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

That was for sure by American Football from their 1999 self-titled. About 1 month away from the sport, American Football, returning to our TVs. Looking forward to that. Up next, it's Gravity Blues by Geese from 2023's 3D Country.

your host, DJ Addy, and some of you may know I'm out on a mission up here on the East Coast in Massachusetts on behalf of WRCT Pittsburgh, looking out for you, the people of Pittsburgh, to figure out if there's any good music out here in Massachusetts to report back to you. And last night, I met one of the people that I often cite as one of my favorite Massachusetts repping musicians, DJ Lucas, the best rapper from Amherst, Massachusetts, last night at his show at the Middle East in Cambridge. Nice fella. And gave me a few recs to look into over the coming weeks to bring back to you on this show. But for now, here's another one of my old favorite Boston bands. It's the Dam Builders with Kill Howl Day.

That's New Jersey band Screaming Females with I Don't Mind It. Saw the Screaming Females live at Spirit Hall in Lawrenceville just a few years ago. Up next, it's Center of the Universe by Built to Spill.

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1: You just started riding your bike to work, right, Anna?
0: I have recently started riding my bike, and let me tell you, it is fantastic. A great way to start the day.
1: Especially when the train is not working.
0: Yeah, especially when the trains here are down for 2 weeks. Gotta get creative.
1: But now that the train is working again, are you going to keep riding your bike?
0: I have to say, I'm going to try to keep riding my bike. It's really changing the game.
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Well, Pittsburgh, that's all I got for you tonight. Closing tonight out with local band Tony from Bowling and their song Disappear, originally hailing from West Virginia, but now in Pittsburgh. Thanks for tuning in tonight. It's always a pleasure doing the show. We'll be back, as always, same time, same place, 8 p.m. right here on WRCT Pittsburgh, 88.3 FM, streaming online everywhere at WRCT.org. 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Stay tuned for Vive la Mock with the Mockster. It'll take you all the way until 1 in the morning. Thanks for tuning in. 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

0: 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But there are other alternatives.
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3: KIX Morning News Update. Mark's promise to rewrite rock history was prematurely and tragically interrupted last night when an overwhelming power surge totally destroyed Carnegie Hall. Then

It's time for Uncle Mackey's cartoon show.

Kelly Hogan and the Pine Valley Cosmonauts doing their version of the Magnetic Field song Papa was a rodeo, wrapping up that first set of music here on 88.3 FM. Before that, some brand new music, at least brand new to me. So brand new music to someone that I'm going to say is brand new to Pittsburgh. Lily Gazer is her name. I believe she is a North Carolinian originally, but has relocated to Pittsburgh, played a phenomenal show that I missed, and I know it's phenomenal because everyone who told me I missed it, who was there, said, you missed a really good show. Played a great show at the Brillo Box about a week ago, but that was her tune, Late Night Rodeo. Also played some Russell Morris in there. Yeah, a little psychedelic with you on that. Now, that Russell Morris song called The Real Thing came out back in 1969. Now, he is celebrating his 78th birthday today, which is the reason I wanted to play something from Russell Morris. Now, he's an Australian. Now here's the difference between the charts when it comes to different countries. That song hit number one in Australia back in 1969, and here in the States, it peaked at 107. Yeah, that's true. Midnight Oil actually did a cover of it, but I said, you know what? Although I am the mockster, I wanted to play the original for you, and that's what I did. Speaking of originals, Lou Reed, he was an original, and he did my theme song. Not on purpose, but it just happened that way. My Name is Mock started off the entire set from the Rock and Rule soundtrack, because my name is indeed Paul. It's Paul, but it's a show called Viva La Mock, so people call me Mock, and that's exactly what's going to happen. If you try calling me, you can, well, I don't know. If you try calling me, I sometimes don't answer because sometimes these are encore presentations or even, God forbid, on a Friday night, a pre-recorded show that I put together special for you because I know you need in the feed off of the Viva La Mock tasty goodness. Yeah. Tasty goodness. Speaking of tasty goodness, this song, well, the original version of this song first came out and was released on this day back in 1980. The Beautiful South had a covers album out a few years back and put it on them. Put it on there themselves. I'm talking about Don't Fear the Reaper here on the

Title track from his 1984 debut album. That is Lloyd Cole with Rattlesnakes wrapping up that that selection of music for you. Now, I want to tell you, this guy named Paul Hardiman was the producer on that album. Now, Paul, that was one of, I think, his earlier production credits as far as a producer goes, but he was also an engineer on a ton of albums. For example, he worked on some Brian Eno, Mata Hoople, Soft Cell, even, I believe, I think it was like 72 or 3, Fleetwood Mac's Mystery to Me album, Wire's Pink Flag, and he did the production work there for Lloyd Cole on his debut album. Hey, before the Lloyd Cole, how about My Morning Jacket? My Morning Jacket doing their cover of Elton John's Rocket Man. Also some Buffalo Tom in that set. I went back to Big Red Letter Day for Torch Singer and start off the entire set with The Beautiful South. The Beautiful South and Don't Fear the Reaper, originally released by the Blue Oyster Cults back in 1980. Of course, I'm the mockster. I decided I wanted to play a cover version for you. Let's move our way into more music. Now, before we move our way into anything, I always just think I should tell you things like, one is no, I'm not going to tell you that. Two, if you want to get a hold of me, shoot me an email, wrctrequest@gmail.com. That is my email address, and that's the best way to get a hold of me. Yeah, we can do that. I mentioned the first set of music, Russell Moore celebrating birthday number 78 today. Somebody else celebrating a birthday today, number 69 for none other than Daniel Ash. Let's go back to his 1990 debut album, his debut solo album with his version of a Beatles classic.

from their final release, Strange Ways, Here We Come, from 1987. The Smiths, by request, with A Rush and A Push, and The Land Is Ours. Jen was listening and reached out to me via that email address I gave you previously and said, hey, Moxter, could you please play me some Smiths? Specifically, could you please play me A Rush, A Push, and The Land Is Ours? And of course, I'm going to play some fun stuff like that. What's great is, you know, the Smiths were known as a jangle pop band, a UK version of a jangle pop band. But it was always funny. On that song, there's no guitars. So it's a great jangle pop song with no guitars. Yeah, now you have to go back to your own collection, listen to it again, and see what I'm talking about. Hey, how about the Church in that set of music as well? Went back to a 1988 Starfish, which by that time was already their fifth album, but that was really their breakthrough, I feel, in the States. And I played the big hit, Under the Milky Way, for you. Also, some Aztec Camera. Malcolm Ross, who played, he played guitar. I'm pretty sure he played guitar. Was born on this day back in 1960, so I wanted to play you some Aztec Camera, and that was their version of Jump, which is not easy to find. It is not. Luckily, WRCT has the original single where it's on the vinyl, and we have it, but looking for it sometimes is not the easiest. But yes, that was indeed a Van Halen cover, and yes, believe it or not, they put that out back in the 1980s. Malcolm Ross also played in Joseph K., played in Orange Juice a little bit, and celebrating a birthday, so I wanted to play some music of a band that he has performed in. And Daniel Ash, speaking of a band that someone has performed in, Daniel Ash has performed in every show of his own ever since he was born, which happened to be on this day back in 1957. That was him from his Coming Down debut solo album doing the Beatles' Day Tripper. Now, I'm going to warn you, you may hear more Daniel Ash, because it is his birthday today, on this Viva La Mach radio program. Because why not? Why not? He was in some other really, really good bands, at least good bands that the Moxter thinks was good bands. I don't know. Hopefully you think they're good bands as well. And I got to tell you, some of my songs I've selected this evening are in celebration of my buddy Corey getting married tomorrow. Yes, he is getting married. So second half of the Viva La Mach radio program, which will have the Mach, will feature something related to the fact that my buddy Corey is getting married tomorrow. Some of the songs I've selected in this program tonight, influenced directly by my friend Corey. Either I've gone to a show with him for said band, he's introduced me to said band, maybe even to said song. One of those, which I know it's at least the show, because I went out to the Palace with him. X was opening, but we went out to see the Psychedelic Furs a few years back, and they played this song, and he leans over, and he's like, yeah, that was from their Made in Rain album. And I was like, that's a great song, and I obviously don't own that album, and I missed it. But the fun part is that album was actually released on this day back in 2020. So it's like a twofer for me. I can play some P-Furs for Corey, and I can play a great song from their Made in Rain album. It's Wrong Train, Psychedelic Furs, here on the Viva La Mach radio show.

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from their DEFCON 5-4-3-2-1 album. That is indeed Man or Astro Man with Antimatter Man, wrapping up that set of music here on WRCT Pittsburgh, right here on the Viva Lamont radio program. You know, and it'll sound interesting to me to say that that album came out in 2013, and I think technically was their last full-length album the band put out, but they've been putting out EPs for the last decade and a half as well. In fact, one just came out like a year or two ago. I recently just saw Man or Astro Man, and I'll be honest with you, it's the first time I saw him. First time I saw him, and that's why I had to go. And that might be one of the reasons that you did not hear a live Viva La Mach on a Friday night, because there was a Man or Astro Man show that I had to go to. And then as you're thinking to yourself, like, well, Mockster, I don't remember a Man or Astro Man show in Pittsburgh. And I was like, well, you're right. It wasn't, and I wasn't. But I wanted to play some Man or Astro Man for you. That was a fun show to go to, and a good song. At least I think so. That's partially what matters. The Gothies before the Man or Astro Man. Gothies doing a single that they cut a few years back, and I don't even know what date it was, but it was a few years back, of David Bowie's Scary Monsters and Super Creeps. Played Peter Murphy in that set of music. Yeah, I played some Daniel Ash. Why not play some Peter Murphy? Peter Murphy doing Para Ubu's Final Solution. And start the entire set with the Peefers from their Made in Rain album with Wrong Train, an album that was released on this very day back in 2020. Hey, before I get into more music or more rambling or more whatever's going on, I want to remind you that WRCT is supported by Attic Records. Attic Records is... 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That is the old email address that I do my best at answering whenever I can. As I mentioned, I was playing some songs for my buddy Corey because, A, maybe he's listening, because sometimes he does. But more importantly, B, is he's getting married tomorrow. So there's a good chance he might not be listening due to all those pre-getting married obligations that you have the night before a wedding. But here's a song that I dug deep, deep into the archives to find, and I found out that this cover of this next song, it came out in 1982 on the Blank record label, and I think it only came out as a single. I don't know if the band actually put a full album out. It was a UK-based band called The Cadets, and I don't know why I said it that way, but The Cadets, and here's their version of Fireball XL5.

from their 1980 album, The Black Album. That is The Damned with Wait for the Blackout here on the Viva La Mock radio program. Now, if you just tuned in, that's what you're listening to. Me, the Mockster, doing a little radio show I like to call Viva La Mock. Now, if you tuned in maybe 5, 10, 20 minutes ago and you've heard me rambling already, you know that I'm playing a lot of songs inspired by my buddy Corey, because he is getting married tomorrow. The Damned, I threw that one in there because he and I did a road trip last year up to Cleveland to see The Damned, since they weren't playing in Pittsburgh, and I had not seen them. So well worth the drive up there, or I should say the ride up there, because he did all the driving and I was the freeloader who just kind of rode along. But and then some Spiz Energy in there with Where's Captain Kirk, a song that he and I both mutually have a great appreciation for. And then the Buggles. How about the Buggles from The Age of Plastic, that album that brought you, yeah, the album that brought you Video Killed the Radio Star. I think a much stronger single off that album, Clean, Clean, I played for you. And then start off with the Cadets. The Cadets doing a version of Fireball XL5 that might, I don't know, even though the song came out back in 1982, it might be the first time that version's ever been played in Pittsburgh on the radio, or at least on WRCT. I don't know. I'll make that claim, and if someone can dispute it with actual evidence, let me know. But I thought it was a fun version, and I wanted to play it for you. Hey, my name is Paul, and this is Viva La Mock. And when you think of Green Bay, Wisconsin, what do you think of? What comes to your mind? Okay, so some of you might have said the Packers. A couple of you might have said Sargento Cheese. And then the cool kids all said Boris the Sprinkler.

from their Leche Con Carne album, which translates to milk with meat. That is no use for a name. Wrapping up that set of music with the song Soulmates. Sadly, it was on this day back in 2012 that we lost the lead singer of No Use for a Name, Tony Sly, so I wanted to throw something in tribute to Tony on my radio show. Before that, Squirt Gun went back to, I went back to the EP, the Mary Ann EP that came out in 96, but you can also find that song on their 1997 album, Another Sunny Afternoon. Green Day, speaking of going back, I went pretty far back for some of you kids. I went back to Kerplunk for 2,000 Light Years Away. And then I started the entire set with Green Bay, Wisconsin's own Boris the Sprinkler from their 1995 album Saucer to Saturn with a screaming demon Martians riding go-karts in my head, which is something that happens a lot to me, the Moxster. I a lot of times have screaming demon Martians riding go-karts in my head. I do. But sometimes I have you guys doing something weird in my head, and that's just giving me requests, and you can do that at wrctrequest@gmail.com. 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Hey, speaking of good friends, we've got let's put a timer on it, 21 minutes left before the top of the hour for an encore presentation. That means the show might be ending, but for those listening on a Friday night, we still have two more hours beyond that, and we are celebrating my buddy Corey's anniversary, but it's not yet. It's going to be his wedding. The date his anniversary will be, which is August 1st, which is tomorrow. We're celebrating with a whole bunch of songs, and we're going to do a whole bunch more in the second half of Viva La Mach. But in this ending half of Viva La Mach, I want to go back to, and by go back to, I want to debut for you some brand new music from the Strawberry Alarm Clock. You heard me right. Yeah, Incense and Peppermints, Strawberry Alarm Clock, have a brand new album out. It's called Where's One. It's on the Big Stir record label. And the first single for you is I'm Not the One. We

0: from their Hey Hey We're Banda AL9 album, which just came out on the Wicked Cool record label. That is Banda AL9, a Brazilian power pop band with Love Bug. Before that, how about some Robin Hitchcock? Went back to 1988's Globe of Frogs for Balloon Man. My buddy Corey, who I've mentioned throughout the evening, is getting married tomorrow. He is a big Robin Hitchcock fan, so I wanted to play that for him. Also, The Bad Ends in that set of music with All Your Friends Are Dying from just a couple years back. But The Bad Ends was a band that featured Bill Berry, the drummer, the original drummer of R.E.M. Yeah, he's celebrating a birthday today. He is 68 years old today. Played some Possum Dixon in there with Watch the Girl Destroy Me from their self-titled 1993 album. I recently saw a show called The Zabrecki Hour. Saw this live in person, this illusionist, magician, artist from the Magic Castle, like this whole thing. Rob Zabrecki put this on, and then I later found out he was the lead singer of Possum Dixon. So I wanted to play some Possum Dixon for you, and I started the entire set off with the Strawberry Alarm Clock from their brand new album, Where's One, with I'm Not the One. Now, I'll tell you, I'm not the one to tell you bad news, which is telling you, if you're listening to an encore show, well, guess what? It's going to be ending soon. But if it's a Friday night, guess what? We have two more hours of the Viva La Mock radio show coming to you right here on WRCT Pittsburgh.
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0: 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My name is Paul, and this is a show called Viva La Mock. As it comes to you each and every Friday evening, we start around 9 p.m. That is Eastern time. But we start around 9 p.m. We take it all the way to 1 a.m. Now, if you're hearing my voice and it's not the last day of July, that means it's an encore presentation of this show. But if you're fortunate enough to be like, dude, I'm listening to you on this day, which is the last day of July, then I appreciate that, because I've been featuring songs throughout the first half, which, again, the encore people don't know the first half because this is a brand new start of an encore show. But for the first 2 hours of my show, I've been featuring songs for my buddy Corey, who's getting married tomorrow. And that's going to be the theme of my mock. And I'll tell you more about that in a little bit. But let's before I get into music, just as I'm rambling, because I do that, as I'm rambling, I want to remind you that you can actually pull up a chair and have breakfast for dinner every single Saturday right here at WRCT. Now, it's only on Saturdays, and it's got to be at 6 p.m., but if you pull up that chair, you're going to tune into WRCT and hear just an array of harmonic melodies and melodious harmonies, because DJ Chris Wired serves up all of that. It's a feast of jangle pop, psychedelic, power pop, all that great stuff every Saturday with breakfast for dinner at 6 p.m. right here on 88.3 FM and listening worldwide at WRCT.org. In fact, let's get into music, and let's get into music that DJ Chris Wired would approve of. Some brand new music, who put out a couple great albums on Sire Records back in the 1990s, but they put out another brand new album just recently, and I'm talking about the Greenberry Woods.

If you've listened to the Viva La Mock radio program, you should know that it's just natural that the Mockster has a very soft spot for the Electric Light Orchestra. So I played you Mr. Blue Sky. I played that in celebration of Hugh McDowell, one of the original cellists of the band, who, if he was with us today, would be celebrating a birthday. He was born on this day back in 1953. Before that, how about some Sparks? Sparks with My Baby's Taking Me Home from Little Beethoven, which came out back in 2002. Now, if you've heard me talking, I'm talking about my buddy Corey getting married tomorrow. Huge, huge Sparks fan. Huge Sparks fan. But he and I went up to Cleveland to see them earlier this year or late last year. I don't even remember when it was, but it was within the last 12 months. And it was my first time seeing Sparks. And I really...

really appreciate the fact that he invited me to go because it's a band I've always wanted to see. But My Baby's Taking Me Home, the name of that track. Played some Jellyfish in there as well with their version of The Wings' Jet. Pulled that off of originally, it's on their box set, but I pulled that off of an EP I have called Comes Alive, which was a promo that came out back in 1991. And yes, I've owned it since around 1991, and I've always loved their version of what I've argued before to be one of the greatest power pop songs ever recorded. And speaking of some great power pop songs, the Greenberry Woods have that new album out called It's All Good Sugar, and from that I played All I Want Is You. My name is Paul. I am the Moxer. All I want is you to listen to my radio show. Is that too much to ask for? Is that too much to humbly hope that happens this evening? Well, hopefully it is, because I appreciate when you do tune in and listen to this little radio program I put together for you each and every Friday evening. Play that ELO makes me want to tell you about our rockin' attorney. Why? Because I don't know. I think he might like ELO. I don't know if I've ever heard ELO on his show. But maybe this is a way that it will happen. But our rockin' attorney here on WRCT, his name's Eric Jackson Lurie. He does a show called Courts in Session. It is. And he's a real attorney, so he can legally do a show called Courts in Session. But what he does for his show, which I'm not sure is legal, but what he does for his show is he'll play new music by classic artists. So all those bands he grew up loving, he's playing new music by those bands. In fact, I believe on last night's show or a recent show or whatever it was, he had the North American debut of the newest Rick Wakeman single. Yeah, Rick Wakeman of Yes. So he got it. He played it on WRCT before any other radio station in North America. So at that, I say congratulations. And if you didn't hear it, a lot of times you'll hear it on a Friday night after my show as an encore presentation of his show. Now, if this is an encore presentation of my show, I don't know what you're going to hear after this show. That's the beautiful thing of WRCT is you don't know what you're going to get next. You don't. I don't even know when I do my own radio show what you're going to get next. But I do need to tell you, let me just remind you. My name is Paul. It's a show called Viva Lamach. Okay, we got that out of the way. Oh, and you're listening to WRCT. I got those things. I legally didn't even have to say that, but I just wanted to make sure you're still in sync with what's happening. But now let's get back into music. I mentioned in the last hour of my show, so if it's an encore, you don't know what I'm talking about because it's a new show. But if you've been listening on a Friday night, in the last hour, I played you something with Bill Berry, the drummer of REM, because it's his 68th birthday today. Today is his birthday, so in celebration, I wanted to play some songs that he is connected to, and one of those might happen to be a song by his band, REM.

This is the sound of my brain. Then I said, this is the sound of my brain on Don Henley. Then I said, one, two.

the words I would like to use to describe Mojo Nixon have not even been written or invented yet, but that's the late, great Mojo Nixon with Don Henley Must Die. Played that because it was on this very day back in 1992 that Mojo Nixon was performing this song at a little venue in Austin, Texas called Hole in the Wall, and Don Henley actually jumped up on stage with him. How amazing is that for Don Henley? And, well, of course, how amazing is that Mojo Nixon wrote some really, really fun songs. Also played some King Missile in that set of music. King Missile doing the Orleans track called Still the One. Now, the Orleans version was actually released on this day back in 1976, so I figured I could play you the King Missile version. Also, some Miracles. Speaking of covers, Miracle Legion doing Mr. Spaceman, a Birds cover from an EP of theirs called Out to Play. And then I started the entire set with R.E.M. from Fables of the Reconstruction with their song Driver 8. I mentioned earlier that their drummer, Bill Berry, is celebrating a birthday today, born on this day in 1958. Also, that's a song that Bill Berry brought to the table. He had the chord progressions and structure of the song, and you know, the rest of the band made the song, so that's why I wanted to play specifically Driver 8 for you. Now, I've mentioned, too, that I have a mock coming. Well, I haven't mentioned the mock, but I've been mentioning that I've been celebrating the fact that my buddy Corey is getting married tomorrow. So this is my party for him. This is his bachelor party, so you're all invited. And you can see this is basically what the Mockster has in store for anyone who wants to do a bachelor party. But I've been playing songs for him that I think he would like, some artists that I know that he and I have gone to concerts together with, and I have a mock coming up that is going to celebrate him as well with his name Corey. Now, the thing is, these are going to be songs with Corey in the lyrics, but then I was like, can I not find enough? What if I need to find artists that are named Corey? Corey Hart, Corey Glover, Corey Taylor, and then I ran out. That's the only ones that I could figure out. And Corey Taylor, if you're unfamiliar with, was a lead singer of, or is, I don't know how that works, of the band Slipknot. And I'm thinking, oh yeah, here's a really good excuse for me to play a Slipknot song on the Viva La Mock radio show. And then I realized, no, that is never, ever going to happen. But it will if I can find a Slipknot cover, of which I did. Here's the band, the Lounge Kittens, doing Duality, a Slipknot cover here on the Viva La Mock radio show. I push my-

from their 1987 album, The People Who Grin Themselves to Death. That is the House Martins with Me and the Farmer. I got to tell you, House Martins bass player Norman Cook celebrating a birthday today, celebrating number 63 today. Norman Cook, after the House Martins, had a little project called Beats International, and then after Beats International had something called Fatboy Slim. So maybe you heard of one of those, but I wanted to play some House Martins in celebration of Norman Cook's birthday. Before that, speaking of birthdays or born on this days, Carl Green, bass player for Herman's Hermits, was born on this day back in 1947. Played just some dandy. Also, how about The Circle? The Circle from their Revival album, which came out a couple years ago, but we are now in the 60th anniversary of The Circle. Of their debut album and touring with the Beatles. So wanted to play you something off that album that came out a couple years ago with He Can Fly. And then the Lounge Kittens started off the entire set, because that is the only way you will hear a Slipknot song on the Viva La Rock radio program, is if I can find a fun cover. And the Lounge Kittens did a very fun cover of Duality. Slipknot lead singer named Corey Taylor. I am doing a mock here shortly of my buddy named Corey. So let's figure out another Corey artist that maybe I can play in celebration of that. Includes Corey Glover, who happens to be the lead singer of Living Color.

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So I'm going to tell you that keep listening to WRCT Pittsburgh. Keep listening to me, the mockster. Keep listening to Viva La Mock. We have a Corey mock coming up after these next two songs.

from their 1986 album, which if you bought it on vinyl was called album. If you bought it on cassette, it was called cassette. And if you bought it on compact disc, I believe it was either called compact disc or CD. I don't remember that part, but that was Public Image Limited with Rise wrapping up that set of music here on 88.3 FM. Hey, before that, how about some Bauhaus? Again, I've mentioned multiple times throughout this program that Daniel Ash celebrating a birthday today, and I played some solo stuff of his. I played him from Love and Rockets, and then how about his first band, his first big band, Bauhaus, played doing David Bowie's Ziggy Stardust. Also played the Helicopters in there, Sweden's own Helicopters doing the Stones' Gimme Shelter, and then start the entire set with a Corey Glover, that is, on lead vocals with Living Color with a Cult of Personality. My name is Paul. I am your Cult of Personality as it comes to you with my radio show each and every Friday night called Viva La Mach, and I appreciate you tuning in. We are up to the point where we have to get into a thing I call the Mach. Before I tell you about the Mach or get into any of it, there are two things I want to remind you of. One is that WRCT is supported by Attic Records. Attic Records is an independently owned and operated shop that buys and sells new and used records and CDs. 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And finally, also want to remind you that Bike Pittsburgh believes that a truly livable city is one where everyone has convenient and affordable options for getting around safely and reliably. Doesn't make sense, does it? Yes, it does. It does make sense. And that's why we need reasonable alternatives to driving, such as connected bike lanes, good public transit, and of course, safe sidewalks. To learn more, you can join the movement at bikepgh.org or follow them on social media at bikepgh. Now, my name is Paul. This is a show called Viva La Mach. We are, about 11 minutes past the hour, which means we have about 50 minutes of the program left. But for the next, I don't know, we'll say it's going to be five songs. So however long it takes those five songs to be, we are doing a mock or a celebration of my buddy Corey as he is getting married tomorrow. Now, traditionally, if you are a friend of the Mockster or a relative of the Mockster, and I do one of these because I've done many of these mocks and celebrations of marriages that are coming up. I do the bride and the groom. Here's the challenge. The bride and the groom is Corey and Carlia. Now finding songs with Corey in the lyrics was hard enough, and I only found one song with Carlia, with the name Carlia in the lyrics, and it just didn't fit the show. So you can Google it. You can figure out what song that was, potentially, but I just didn't feel that was the song I wanted to play in the show. She is a lovely person, so I want to make sure I give her a shout-out because I am so happy for the both of them. We're starting things off a little slower, but we'll pick things up with the late, great Harry Chapin, and Corey's coming here. It's a Corey Mach on the Viva La Mach radio program.

The Thrills, the Irish band The Thrills, wrapping up that set of music with Whatever Happened to Corey Haim from their Let's Bottle Bohemia album, their second album, which came out back in 2004. That wraps up a Corey mock, as I am celebrating my buddy Corey getting married tomorrow to his lovely fiance, Carlia. I played five songs with Corey in the lyrics. Sorry, I didn't play any Carlia songs because you might have heard me mention before or earlier in the program. I only found one. Only found one song with Carlia in the lyrics, and it just wasn't the song for the Viva La Mock radio show. That's all I can say about it. The Tubes, I can say the Tubes were before the Thrills. That's true. I can tell you that from their Young and Rich album, which, believe it or not, came out 50 years ago. The Tubes with Proud to Be an American. Hold Steady in that set of music with Hostile Mass from Almost Killed Me. Played some Clem Snide as well with the Junkie Jews from Ghost of Fashion. Such a great album that Eve put out with his Clem Snide compatriots, their moniker or whatever you want to call it. And Harry Chapin started off the entire set with a little singer-songwriter, because that's what he did, with Corey's Coming from the On the Road to Kingdom Come album. Now, I'll tell you, if you are unfamiliar with Harry Chapin or you just didn't listen to his music too much, I do recommend taking a moment and watching the documentary on Harry Chapin. It'll really emphasize how big he was in his circle, but at the same time, how much of a humanitarian he was. And tragically, we lost him in an automobile accident 45 years ago. I don't know the exact date, but it's been a while. Anyway, my name is Paul. This is the Viva La Mock radio program. That was my Corey mock to celebrate Corey and Carlia's pending nuptials tomorrow, of which I will be attending. Let's move back into more music, and by moving back into more music, I recently played a Herman's Hermits song, and the song I chose not to play, because I played Dandy, if you were listening, was this song, which the Mysteries of Life do their own version of.

Courtney Barnett and Kurt Vile together doing Belly's Untogether from their Lotta Sea Life, wrapping up that short set of music. Courtney Barnett's actually in town in a couple weeks. I've got a ticket, but I'm supposed to go with my buddy Corey, but I had to inform him that I am no longer able to go, so he had somebody else who wanted my ticket, and I appreciate that. Before the Courtney Barnett, Kurt Vile, the frames with Falling Slowly. We lost Glenn Hansard just a few days ago in a motorcycle accident. Very unfortunate. I got a chance to see him solo one time, and with the frames. The Frames show, I'll tell you, was at the Club Cafe. They were the second of three bands on the bill. The opening band was Matt Pond, PA, unknown relatively at the time. The Frames, and then the headliner were the New Pornographers. And it's the very first time they ever played Pittsburgh, and I'll tell you, the place was packed. Before the Frames, Mysteries of Life in there doing their versions of I'm Into Something Good. I'm Into Something Good, which means we've got about, let's call it 13 minutes left of the Viva La Mock radio program. Let's see if I can get two or three more songs to wrap up this show, starting off with the slow version of Daniel Ash's band Love and Rockets. Well, he was a member of the band celebrating a birthday today in Mirror People.

0: from Head, the Monkees, wrapping up that set of music with Porpoise Song, wrapping up a Viva La Mach radio program. Hold on, hold on. There, now it's been wrapped. I played that. A, great song. B, my buddy Corey, who I've been celebrating this entire Viva La Mach, probably the biggest Monkees fan that I know, so I played that one for him. Hey, before the Monkees, how about Taffy, a Japanese indie pop band doing R.E.M.'s Hair Shirt? And then I started the entire set off with Love and Rockets. Happy birthday to Daniel, Ash, and Mirror People. Thanks again for listening. We'll catch you next time.
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I'm your rocking attorney, Eric Jackson Lurie, and this is Courts in Session, heard here every Thursday night from 8 to 10:30. 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

for all of you fans of the band Ghost, tonight I've got a couple pairs of movie tickets for their new concert movie on the silver screen. 412-268-WRCT. 412-268-9728 is the number. Put that in your cell phone. I'm going to be giving away those tickets throughout tonight. And at 9 o'clock, guys, this is a lot of fun. Legendary keyboardist from Yes, Rock and Roll Hall of Fame inductee Rick Wakeman has a brand new album. The single is being released worldwide tomorrow. But EJL's got it, and WRCT has the North American exclusive tonight, 9 p.m. We're going to play it. It's epic. It's pretty awesome. So you want to stay right here at WRCT. You ever have one of those days where you're rushing and making mistakes everywhere? Well, that is described my day. Locked myself out of the studio. So got a request for some Kiss. We're going to kick off the night. Send it out to Officer Preston, who got me back behind the microphone here in the cockpit just in time to start the show. It's been one of those crazy nights. WRCT 88.3 FM.

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winner, WRCT debut, new from Lynyrd Skynyrd, joined by a couple artists I'm not hip to, Judge and Jury and Saliva. But that track, man, I have not been able to stop playing that at home. Waiting to play it here on the radio. Give me a call here at the station. Tell me what you think. I think I already know. Thumbs up, thumbs down, give me a call. Before that, MTB, Marshall Tucker Band, Sunstorm with Jolynn Turner, You Wouldn't Know Love, and we opened up with a request by Officer Preston, who let me into the studio when I locked myself out, going back to 1987 with Crazy Nights from Kiss. And driver, personal shopper, financial manager, nurse, son or daughter, at AARP, they understand the many roles caregivers play, and that's why they've created a website with online resources, aarp.org/caregiving. 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

We've got a bunch of new music to get to tonight, and I'm excited to play it. And this song I debuted last week. You know, Bryan Adams in the last year or so has kind of made a return to rock and roll. You know, got away from a lot of those pop ballads that you hear on some of those other stations. And even those other stations have stopped playing some of them. But he kind of returned to rock and roll. And last year, one of the tunes that we were playing here at the station ended up being the most requested song for the year on Courts in Session. Well, when I played this new tune last week, I had a feeling, and it's already starting to happen. Got a bunch of requests for this. Latest from Bryan Adams. You're awesome.

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Live Triumph. And I can say new because that album is Triumph's most recent live official bootleg. Had to be at the show to get your hands on it. I'm guessing you can probably get copies now on eBay, but I was there. A great show and a great request, Ron. I'm your rocking attorney, Eric Jackson Lurie. 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Sunday night's replay at 10 p.m. If you missed any part of tonight's show, if you got to go to bed early because you got to get up early for work, well, you can catch the rest of tonight's show Sunday night at 10. So don't go anywhere. We're going to do the North American premiere of the brand new Rick Wakeman single. Of course, Rick Wakeman from Yes. The rest of the world has to wait till tomorrow, but WRCT has the North American exclusive. And I got to tell you, radio is a lot of fun. But let's give away a pair of tickets. For all of you fans of the band Ghost, I got a pair of tickets for playing at a few different theaters showing August 28th and August 29th. And if you want a pair of tickets, all you got to do is be the fifth caller, 412-268-9728, 412-268-WRCT. And these tickets are yours. Right now, let's play something from the new Rainbow Tribute album. This is Steve Morse, Ronnie Romero, Jonathan Cain, all-star lineup. This is the Temple of the King.

iconic country music legend Willie Nelson is still going. He's got a brand new album. This is the title track. It's a good one. This is called Dream Chaser.

have it. North American premiere of the new Rick Wakeman single, The Jezero Crater. New album is going to be entitled The Return to Red Planet. Not going to be out for a good while. And you got a sneak peek before everyone else did right here at WRCT with that track. I'm your rockin' attorney, Eric Jackson Lurie. Before that, music from Jamie Penner, Canadian guitarist. Track was called Ruckus. Jamie, longtime favorite here at WRCT, turning out some great music. 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

get to, including this next one. This is the latest from Sir Paul McCartney. And we gotta use this title. We're official here at Courts in Session. New album's called The Boys of Dungeon Lane. This track's called Come Inside and Don't Go Anywhere. We got new Rolling Stones coming up next.

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Van the Man, new Van Morrison albums entitled Somebody Tried to Sell Me a Bridge. That's the Monte Carlo Blues. And I would love to see Van Morrison in Pittsburgh. How about you? 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I believe the last time he came, it was canceled. 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

Rockabilly gem. This is entitled Here We Go. Little backstory. This band is Kevin Barber and the Lucky Sevens. And their drummer is in the Rockabilly Hall of Fame, Stephen Clark. He not only drummed with Bo Diddley, but drummed with him on their Clash tour. I'll close that. 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

came out a few weeks ago. A new recording from the Apple Studios. Billy Idol with White Wedding going out to Aaron in East Pittsburgh. And Aaron reminded me, he said, it was Mick Jagger's birthday the other day. And he said, you got to wish him a happy birthday on the radio. Well, because obviously Mick is listening right now. Mick, happy birthday. Love the new album. And all of our listeners do. Man, I'll tell you what. If these guys get back on the road and do one more tour, I don't care where they come in the USA. I will find a way to make it there. Last tour, they did not come to Pittsburgh. They came to Cleveland. Last minute got tickets. Ended up one row from the top of the stadium. It didn't matter. The sound was so good. The screens were so big. Mick and Woody and Keith looked like little miniature figures looking at the stage, but watching the screen, man, it was amazing. So come on, Mick, happy birthday, and get Keith and Woody, and let's do it one more time. 2026 World Tour, and stop in Pittsburgh and Cleveland. I'll go to both shows. A great request, Aaron. Before that, my request for Bob in Millvale, Deep Cut. And I played a live version, Three Dog Night, Midnight Runaway. Great request there. And for all of you AC/DC fans, the track Goodbye Love was a minor hit in England. That was the band Geordie. And if you know that voice, that was Brian Johnson. A little glam rock there and good at that. Fabulous Thunderbirds. Sending that out to Jennifer. And open up with Kevin Barber and the Lucky Sevens with their rockabilly track, Here We Go. So we're not done yet. We've got a bit to go. Let's play something from the new Deep Purple album. Going out to standby request, Working Late for Comcast. The album's called Splat, and this is Diablo, WRCT, 88.3 FM Pittsburgh.

0: rise. 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
1: Got new men, and you make them feel at home because they haven't been here before, ever. On the bass guitar, Mark Walton. And on the keyboards, the man from the medicine show himself, Tommy Zvonchek. And speaking of the medicine show, Carl, you got a minute?

like a little technical difficulty. Chris, help if I had the fader on. 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I am your rocking attorney. Rounding out the show, we're getting near the finish line. Great calls tonight, great requests. What do you say? New Cheap Trick, You're the Best Thing from their album All Washed Up. They are coming to the Palace Theater September 22nd. I will be there. And every time I see them, I think, well, this could be it. And I go home and I say, man, that was awesome. I hope it wasn't it. And I know I'll feel the same way as September 22nd. The latest from Cheap Trick. Before that, country artist who just played his very last show, and I think he probably really did. You know, Courts in Session is new music from classic artists you're not going to hear anywhere else on the radio. And it's rock and roll, country, and soul. That was Alan Jackson covering the Eagles with a great version of Tequila Sunrise. The latest from Deep Purple. Before that, going out to Stan, and I'm in between there from the latest release from the Dream Syndicate. You know, I talk about the Moxster, and I like to make fun of him because every time I turn on the radio, he's talking about Courts in Session. And I'm flattered, but we're not competing, Moxster. He's older. You know, I need readers. He's had readers for a long, long time. But we're not in competition. He does a great show. I don't know why he's always talking about Courts in Session. But in fairness to the Moxster, EJL discovered the Dream Syndicate. Heard of them. Didn't know anything by them until I started listening to Viva La Mox. Fridays, 9 p.m. Talking tomorrow night. Viva La Mox. Great radio right here on WRCT. So talking about great music, we played the North American premiere at 9 o'clock for Rick Wakeman. Let's play the latest from Yes. Rick's not been part of the band for a while, but they're still making great stuff. This is the title track. This is Aurora.

WRCT, title track from the latest album from Yes. That sounds pretty epic to me. Aurora is the name of the tune. I'm your rockin' attorney, Eric Jackson Lurie. Thank you for the great calls tonight. If you missed the North American premiere of the single from Rick Wakeman tonight, well, you can hear a replay of tonight's show this Sunday night at 10. Let's get back together next Thursday night and do it all over again. I want to remind you, take care of each other, be kind to each other, and be proud to be American. Good night, Pittsburgh.

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1: 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My name is Paul. I'm the Mockster. This is a show called Viva Lamock as it comes to each and every Friday evening. We start around 9 p.m., take it all the way to 1 a.m., and then various other times. Yeah, they sometimes replay my show as an encore presentation. So if you're hearing that, you're hearing the second half of a Friday night show. Yep, for the next 2 hours. 2 hours left of this program. Before we get into said program, I should remind you that WRCT is supported by Spac Brothers Pizza. 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I got to tell you what's happening in this next 2 hours of the Viva Lamock radio program is on this very day, and you would think I'd actually have the date. I think it was 1890. Let me look at my notes here. Yes, I was right. In 1890, on this very day, the state of Wyoming joined the Union and became officially a state on this day. So in celebration of that, I have a mock coming up in about an hour of songs with Wyoming in the title. But let's see if we can make it happen for this first hour, what I'm only playing are songs with Wyoming in the lyrics. So how about that? We're going to kick things off from 1988, our beloved revolutionary sweetheart with Camper, Van Beethoven.

0: Adam and his package from 1995 with Avenger wrapping up that set of music here on the Viva La Mock radio program. Before that, some Magnetic Fields. Going back to the country, I went back to the Love at the Bottom of the Sea album from 2012. Death Cab for Cutie gave us Rand McNally, and I start off the entire set with some Camper Van Beethoven from 1988's Our Beloved Revolutionary Sweetheart and Eye of Fatima Part 1. My name is Paul. This is a show called Viva La Mock, and in about we'll say just about 45 minutes or so, we're going to have a mock. Yeah, and the mock is going to be the state of Wyoming, because it was on this day back in 1890 that Wyoming became a state. In between now and the mock, I am playing songs with Wyoming in the lyrics. That's what I'm doing. And so this is not part of the mock. This is just what I decided to do for this part of my little radio show. Walkabouts. The Walkabouts put out an album called Train Leaves at 8 back in 2000. An album of all cover songs. One of those covers was this one. Man from Reno.
1: If I could lose

from their third release, Tiger Army 3, Ghost Tiger's Ride. That was Tiger Army with The Long Road, wrapping up that set of music here on WRCT. And before that, Dr. Hook went back to 1977's Making Love and Music album for their version of What a Way to Go. Now, that's a song that was originally recorded in 1975 by B.J. Thomas, and I believe, I don't have all my notes on this, but I believe another artist actually charted it, charted that song on the country charts in 1977, but I don't know, I lose my notes sometimes. Hold Steady, hold, that's what I'm trying to do, Hold Steady in that set from The Price of Progress with City at 11 and Walkabouts. The Walkabouts started off everything with their version of Man from Reno, a song that was originally found on the French comedy Toxic Affair soundtrack back in 1993. Walkabouts put it out in 2000 on their covers album Train Leaves at 8. My name is Paul. This is a show called Viva Lamach, and I warned you it might start getting a little twangy. So if it's going to get a little twangy, I got to remind you about Whiskey Before Breakfast. Yes, it's a fiddle tune, and it's a radio show. Indeed. And it's Wednesdays here on WRCT. Yeah, it's an eclectic roots and folk radio program hosted by Mando Richard. And then at 1, so he starts at 11, and then at 1 he switches the gears just slightly. I think he just takes the drum kit away. And he has the Black Diamond Show, which is an hour of bluegrass. So if you like the twang, this is where you have to keep your radio tuned, 88.3 FM, and listening worldwide at WRCT.org. Speaking of the twang, back in 1982, Bruce Springsteen put out probably one of my favorite Bruce Springsteen albums. It's up there. A phenomenal album called Nebraska. So let's check out the title track from The Boss here on the Viva Lamach Radio Show.

down a one-lane road, there's a dusty fairground where I learned the bronc trade. I fell in love with a blue-eyed twister and her smoky whisper. She said they call me

dusty fairgrounds. I'm an old bronc fighter, long past hiding. But on a haunted night wind, I can hear her whispering. So I search the heavens for the bucking horseman, the Cimarron dove, and the bucking horseman.

the late, great Chris LeDoux wrapping up that set of music with his version of Get Along, Little Doggies, from Western Tunesmith that came out back in 1979. Now, I have to say late and great when I talk about Chris LeDoux because, well, he passed away at the age of 56 back in 2005. But the great part, outside of being a country music performer with a ton of albums out there, he was also a bronze sculptor and, get this, a Hall of Fame rodeo champion. Yeah, he was born in Mississippi, but then he moved, I think, in his younger days. I'm not sure exactly. Yeah, because he went to high school in Cheyenne. He moved to Wyoming. So that was why I was like, okay, let me play that song that mentions Wyoming by a person who was calling Wyoming his home. Now, the song itself is an old cowboy ballad. It's a traditional folk song. And here's the catch. If you are unfamiliar, because maybe you're not a cowboy, Get Along, Little Doggies. It's not doggies. It's doggies, because a doggie is a runt or orphaned calf. See, the things you learn by listening to the Viva La Mach radio program. Before the Chris LeDoux, how about some Bob Dylan? Played his version of a traditional folk song as well. His version of Rambler Gambler from the, one of the many bootleg series. I think he recorded it back in 1966. Now, there was a bunch of different versions. Here's the catch. There was a bunch of different versions. Linda Ronstadt does a version. Simon and

before we get, no, 13 and a half. We'll go with that number. Before we are going to try to get to the mock. The mock is actually the state of Wyoming. I am playing songs at the mock, in the mock, about the mock, that are songs with Wyoming in the title. But to get us there, I've been playing songs with Wyoming in the lyrics. So let's continue that trend. As I mentioned, it gets a little twangy when you have songs about Wyoming. Some Waylon Jennings here on the Viva La Mock radio program.

was no one to help her, but I was determined to try. I mended her fences and fixed up her cabin.

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one way or another, he said, partner, I'm taking back my woman.

from the album Roy Orbison Sings. Guess what? That was Roy Orbison with Cheyenne wrapping up that short set of music as we are approaching the top of the hour. And at the top of the hour, we have a thing called The Mock. But let me tell you the other couple songs that were in that set before Roy Orbison. Some Hank Jr., Hank Williams Jr. from his 1992 Maverick album gave us Cutback Montana, and Waylon Jennings. Waylon Jennings with Old Timer, the song from Waymore's Blues Part 2 from 1975. All songs in the last hour had Wyoming in the lyrics. But now as we are moving towards the mock, we're going to feature songs in the mock that have Wyoming in the title. Before I get to the mock or any of that, I do want to remind you that WRCT Pittsburgh is supported by Attic Records. 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My name is Paul. This is a show called the Viva La Mock. I am the mockster. Before I get into said mock, I don't think I've reminded you 40 times yet. You can always email me at wrctrequest@gmail.com if you ever want to get a hold of me at any time, 24/7, 365 days a week. But we got to get into the mock. We have to get into the mock because that is what my contract says. And it was on this day in 1890. So let's do the math. 136 years ago, Wyoming became the 44th state to join the Union. So I have put together 44 songs. No, actually, I've only put together 10. I've put together 10 songs that all have Wyoming in the title as part of the mock of my Wyoming mock. Starting things off from their 2012 self-titled album, It's Summer in Siberia, with Wyoming Porter.

While we're at it, we have a sort of a cowboy song we'd like to do for you. This is a song that deals with the rapidly approaching 200th birthday of the United States of America. Ladies and gentlemen, this is a song that warns you in advance that next year, everybody is going to try and sell you things that maybe you shouldn't ought to buy. And not only that, they've been planning it for years. The name of this song is, pardon me, Poofter's Froth, Wyoming, Plans Ahead.

if I'd say it hurts to be in a Wyoming state of mind, but that was Utah's own The Snarlin' Yarns with Wyoming State of Mind from their 2020 debut album, Break Your Heart. Before that, speaking of debut albums, I went back to Neil Young's debut album after he broke away from Buffalo Springfield. 1968 is when that self-titled album came out. The Emperor of Wyoming was that instrumental little ditty you heard in there. Then some Frank Zappa. Frank Zappa, along with Captain Beefheart and the Mothers of Invention from Bongo Fury. 1975 is when that one came out. Also played you some Ocean Blue, a band that hailed from, or maybe still does hail from, Hershey, Pennsylvania, from an EP they put out back in 2004, Waterworks, with Ticket to... Oh, I didn't tell you the Zappa song, did I? Did I? I'm sorry. The Zappa song was Poofter's Froth, Wyoming Plans Ahead. Yeah, that was the name of the song. Then the Ocean Blue with a Ticket to Wyoming, and started the entire set off with Summer in Siberia doing Wyoming Portal. My name is Paul. I am the Mockster. This is a Wyoming mock that we are midway through. I was going to try to find some fun facts about Wyoming for you, but it seems that my fun fact finder kind of flopped out. But I do know one fun fact that my fun fact finder found. Yes, it's a lot of alliteration in that comment. And was that, would you believe it or not, there are only two escalators in the entire state of Wyoming, according to my fun fact finder. Two escalators, and they are both in Casper, Wyoming, in case you need to go ride one of the escalators. Let's get back into more music. More music. Something, you know what? Jay Thurber does a great show. He does a great show called Radio 9. It's Saturday afternoons from noon until 3. And I just want to promote this because I'm playing some oldies. And that's what he does. He plays some oldies. He mixes in new stuff. He's got a bunch of great comedy bits in between there. It's a fun show to listen to. It's every Saturday from noon until 3 p.m. here on WRCT. And, worldwide at WRCT.org. And I'm segueing that into a couple really old songs. In fact, they're probably too old for Jay Thurber's oldiesness. This one comes from the 1940s. It's the Satisfiers doing their version of Why, Oh Why, Did I Ever Leave Wyoming?

The late Bill Staines with Sweet Wyoming Home, wrapping up a Wyoming mock here on 88.3 FM WRCT Pittsburgh. My name is Paul. I'm the mockster. This is a show called Viva La Mock. Now, Bill Staines, he's someone who Nancy Griffith actually said was the Woody Guthrie of her generation. A direct quote. Hey, before the Bill Staines, how about Damian Girardo doing Wyoming Birds from his St. Bartlett release from around, 2020, I'm going to guess? John Denver, speaking of releases, John Denver put out Windsong back in 1975, and on that album, outside of Calypso and some other hits, how about the Song of Wyoming? That was on the album. Tex Ritter went back to a 1938 recording that was on the Decca record label for Tex Ritter's version of The Hills of Old Wyoming, and the Satisfiers start off the entire set from, I believe, the 1940s. Don't have an exact date on that one, but why, oh, why did I ever leave Wyoming? Well, that does wrap up a Wyoming mock, and I looked up my Wyoming Fun Fact Finder. Was working during that set of music, so I was able to find a couple more fun facts for you about the great state of Wyoming. For example, it's the land of extremes and firsts. Yes, despite being the 10th largest state by area, it is the least populated state in the country. Has just under 600,000 residents in Wyoming, or can call Wyoming home. It's famously the first state to actually grant women the right to vote, and home to America's first national park. There are some fun facts about Wyoming to wrap up a Wyoming mock. Let's get back into more music. Here's an artist that was born in Wyoming, but then later relocated to Wales, I believe. And in fact, if you go to his website today, it's a UK website. So he's been living over there for decades now. I'm talking about Jeb Loy Nichols. And if you may recall this song from the Good Will Hunting soundtrack.

from their final album. I was going to say third and final. I'm pretty sure it's their third album or was their third album. That's the band Dirtball from Richmond, Virginia. Name of the album was Turn Up the Barn, came out in 1999. The song Holy Ground. Interesting tidbit about Dirtball is Wes Fried from the band is also a painter, or I should say was, because we lost Wes a few years ago. But you can see a lot of his artwork on the album covers for the Drive-By Truckers. Yeah, that was Wes Fried, and may he rest in peace. Before the Dirtball, Frank Prophet. Yeah, Frank Prophet, who passed away back in 1965, but I don't know. I was in a banjo mood, and I felt Satan, your kingdom must come down. I just needed to find a great version of that one, and I went to Frank's version. Clodhopper, speaking of some great banjo from their Red's Recovery Room from 1998, A Thousand Days of Shame, and start off everything with some Jeb Loy Nichols from the Goodwill Hunting soundtrack with As It Rains. As I mentioned, Jeb Loy originally grew up in the Cheyenne area, but later relocated in his adult years over to the UK, where he currently lives and still puts out music. Hey, my name is Paul. I got a couple things I need to tell you just to get some fun business done. Let's see, where was that? Now I lost it. Hold on. I know. 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But I appreciate when you tune in and check out what's going on and what I feel like playing. Always happy to try to play what you would like me to play. 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Who knows? It's a mystery. It's always a mystery. So I was talking to my buddy Adam, and I was telling him what the theme of part of this show was going to be, with being Wyoming-centric, with songs about Wyoming, songs Wyoming in the title, songs with Wyoming in the lyrics, artists from Wyoming. And without missing a beat, he said, could you make sure you throw some Luke Bell into the mix? And I was like, yeah, you know, I can do that. Now, Luke Bell, he was born in Lexington, Kentucky, but he grew up in Cody, Wyoming. And tragically, about 4 years ago is when we lost him at the age of 32. Tragic story with that one. But let's for Adam, let's play some Luke Bell. We're going back to his self-titled album from 10 years ago with Where You Been.

0: from their 8-track stomp album. That is Athens, Georgia's own Chickasaw Mud Puppies wrapping up that short set of music with Cold Blue. Before that, it was Luke Bell. Luke Bell, who, as I mentioned, tragically passed away at the age of 32 back in 2022 with Where You Been from his self-titled album, which one, I'm not sure. Actually, I think it was a 2016 self-titled album because he has two self-titled albums. His first album and his third album were both just Luke Bell. Anyway, thank you again for listening. This is a show called Viva La Mock. My name is Paul. I am wrapping up. So if it is a Friday night, it's bedtime for some people. If it is a random other time, it's just time to go do something else. Yes, this could be an encore replay edition of the Viva La Mock radio show. That happens, but I always appreciate when you listen live on a Friday night from 9 p.m. until 1 a.m. As always, you can reach me at wrctrequest@gmail.com. 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

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My name is Steve, your host for the Deep Blues Hour, bringing you 60 minutes of classic and traditional blues. And in this hour, we're going to hear from Duke Henderson, some fine West Coast blues. He's going to give us a little boogie-woogie tune. John Lee Hooker, of course, recording back in the 1950s, but this was for Chess Records. Plus, we'll hear some fine pre-war blues from down south, Mississippi specifically, from Tommy McLennan and Robert Johnson. It's all coming up here in this hour of the Deep Blues Hour. And we get started with Luther Snake Boy Johnson from a Evidence CD entitled Lonesome in My Bedroom. This is Little Queenie from Luther Snake Boy Johnson here on the Deep Blues Hour.

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0: know that.
1: Well, there you have Mr. Muddy Waters. That was the Lonely Man Blues, recorded 1978 on the Blue Sky record, I'm Ready. That was Muddy Waters. We also heard from Johnny Yard Dog Jones from his release, Ain't Gonna Worry, That Was Anything But Without You. 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Let's hear next from Mr. Duke Henderson from his release, Get Your Kicks. This is the Boogeyman Blues. Duke Henderson here on the Deep Blues Hour.

Oh, from the Big Three Trio. That was called The Reno Blues from a 1986 LP called I Feel Like Stepping Out. Before the Big Three Trio, that was Willie Love and the Lonesome World Blues, recorded 1953. Well, let's stay with the older blues here for a little bit. We're going to hear from John Lee Hooker, recorded 1950s for Chess Records. This is the Lonely Boy Boogie, also known as the New Boogie, from John Lee Hooker here on the Deep Blues Hour.

Who's been spreading disaffection among the lower ranks? Who's been painting mystic symbols on the guns of chieftain tanks? Who's been looting supermarkets? Who's been causing an affray? Who's been faking half a dozen Mona Lisas every day? Own up.

0: company's here. Our company, that is. Hello. This is Larry Berger, along with Ricky Berger, and this is the show that gets your weekend off to a good start. 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And today on SLB Live, we are going to talk with members of the University of Pittsburgh Gene Team Summer Program about their experiences doing real-world research as part of research teams at the University of Pittsburgh. 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And at 11 o'clock today, singer-songwriter duo Natalie Dowds and Matthew Eddy. Thank you for meeting Ricky and me here for the show that gets your weekend off to a good start. 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

0: the Saturday Light Brigade. That's Abigail Washburn, backed by Bela Fleck. Thanks for meeting Ricky and me here. We had a great week. We took a few days off this past week. And do you remember, if you were with us for our Haiku puzzle last week, the answer was Savannah. I didn't want to tell you at the time, but one reason we picked Savannah is that's where Ricky and I have been for the past few days. We got to Savannah Monday last week and spent 4 days visiting with my oldest brother, David, and his fiancée, Diane, and we had a great time catching up, also talking to our other brother who couldn't make it. He was in Carson City, Nevada, but a little family reunion of sorts with plans for more. Meanwhile, our Ink to Ear camp finished up here at SLB. And based on the pictures and some of the conversations, I should say message exchanges, not conversations, I had with our team here, I understand it went absolutely wonderfully. We have a pop quiz coming up for you in just a moment that I think you'll have a lot of fun with based on the responses that have come in so far.
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0: We did see a few 100-degree days in Savannah, with a feels-like temperature of 105 to 110. Makes you want to open up some pop, but it's time now for our pop quiz. And today's pop quiz asks you to name five things that you can ride in or on that starts with the letter B. Five things that you can ride in or on that starts with the letter B. You can be as creative as you would like, and there are lots of ways to answer this. Five things you can ride in or on starting with the letter B. Do you have some in mind? 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

Cozy Sheridan at the Saturday Light Brigade. Woody Guthrie, Watch Over Me. Diane Taraz with Summer Song. Before that, we've got to get right to this morning's pop quiz. We've had lots of calls and text messages. Things you can ride in or on. Starting with the letter B. Rich in Edinburgh has boat, balloon, board, comma, skate. Is it skateboard? You can also ride a bull and a bike. Susie has a battered old jalopy. She is in Alexandria, Virginia. A big roller coaster. And if you shrink yourself, you could ride in or on a bee. She also has Boeing jet and buggy. Stu and McCandless has a Brompton, a brand of folding bicycle, a broomstick if you're a witch, a bathyscaphe, which is a submersible research vessel for oceanographers and others, and bus and bicycle. Mike in Huntsville, Alabama has bicycle, bus, barge, bronco, boat, battleship, biplane, and a Buick. All things you could ride, starting with the letter B. Tom in McCandless has banana seat at a Savannah Bananas game, a bucking bronco, at least for a few seconds, a bungee cord for a jump over a bridge, a buggy at Carnegie Mellon's Spring Carnival buggy races, a bed in a bed race, a barrel over Niagara Falls, and a Bantam Jeep.

And there are a few more coming in. John, an economy borough, has a Blazer, a Bentley, a Beamer, a Buick, a Chevrolet Bolt, and a Porsche Boxster. Holly. And Oakland has a battery-powered wheelchair, a bicycle, a bus, a bookmobile, a boat, a barge, the big boy steam engine, a boxcar, a biplane, and a basket under a hot air balloon. And here is Vivian with a few more. I'm glad we have so many that are coming in. Vivian has on her list a bike, the B train, a bus, a bubble, if you are Glinda, a boat, a bark, a four-masted sailing ship, and a Buick. Vivian is in Brooklyn, New York today. Russ in King, North Carolina has a large list that I will share with you in a moment. Carrie in Oil City has boat, bus, baby, buggy, bumpers, baby buggy bumpers, or a baby buggy. I added the bumpers. The B-17 bomber, a blimp, bicycle, or a broom, if you are a witch. She adds, I did ride a bike on the bike trail along the Allegheny River between Oil City and Franklin this week. Over 11 miles. Fun family time. Gary in Franklin has Bridgestone tires and a Boltaco, a BMW, a Benelli, and a BSA. He says, I love motorcycles, having owned 24. And those are the words that fit the motorcycle category. And then he adds bumper cars, Broncos, the horse, and the vehicle, a broodmare, a burro, and a bike. And for winter fun, he adds a bobsled. There are more to share with you, and we'll do so in just a moment, broadcasting live from historic Allegheny Square, along with Ricky Berger. This is Larry Berger, and this is the show that gets your weekend off to a good start, the Saturday Light Brigade, Saturday mornings from SLB Radio.

Cookie LaFarge at the Saturday Light Brigade. More things you can ride, starting with the letter B. Mary in Oakland has a great list, a broomstick, a B-52, a BMW, a Boeing 737, a bobsled, a bicycle built for two, a baby carriage, a big dog, a Bayern Curve, a bucking bronco. You can ride a bullet train, a banana boat, and a bookmobile. And also, one new to me, a bireme, B-I-R-E-M-E, an ancient oared warship with two superimposed rows of oars on each side. And there are a few more coming in. Dr. Nelson has bus, bike, boat, battleship, and barge. Eva, Teen Services Associate at Carnegie Library of Pittsburgh, and its Hill District branch has boats, bicycle, barge, a bull, if only for 8 seconds, a bronco, also if only for 8 sentences, a blimp, and a balloon. Jim in Blackridge has boat, bike, bus, bronco, bull, Buick, BMW, a Bentley, a Bugatti, and the bench, if your second stringer haven't been playing well. Linda and Fred and Collier have bus, bicycle, Buick, bobsled, and a beautiful balloon. Jeff and Squirrel Hill has boat, bike, barge, bookmobile, bus, and buggy. Kathy and Tyonesta says things you can ride starting with the letter B include boat, bicycle, blimp, balloon, battleship, barge, a boogie board, and a buggy. Ralph in Mount Lebanon has a bobsled, a broomstick, a bull, a barge, and a biplane. Jim in Crafton Heights has a bus, a balloon, a bathysphere, a Boeing jet, a buggy, a Bentley, a Beamer, Buick biplane, and a boxcar. Susan in South Park, Sue has bus, buggy, bicycle, boat, biplane, balloon, and a board, whether it be a surfboard, paddleboard, skateboard, snowboard, or boogie board. And Hazel, I hope you're listening. Hazel is Nikki's daughter. And Hazel came up with bus, balloon, bike, boat, and boxcar. Hazel is in Troy Hill, as is Nikki. Good job, Hazel. And Mark came up with barge, a beautiful balloon, banana. Oh, a banana beach boat. Barge, beautiful balloon, banana beach boat. Boogie built for two. I've got a few others to share with you. So many coming in. Here is Patrick in South Park with bicycle, bronco, bull, bulldozer. There's a new one. And Boro. Patrick in Stanton Heights, a Buick, a Bentley, a BMW, the big boy locomotive, and a bicycle. Susie writes, I drove my battered old jalopy to Sandcastle because I'm not up for a big roller coaster at Kennywood. Bridge in Edinburgh, boat, balloon, and a skateboard, board, comma, skate, and a bull bike. And we just have a few more now to share. We have Russ's amazing group that I want to share with you. Russ came up with quite a few, and I wanted to save his for last because it's an incredible
list. Are you ready to hear Ross's? I'm pretty much ready to hear this incredibly... I think Ross has the most comprehensive list. He said, I'll start with cars. Buick, Beetle, BMW, Bugatti, Bentley, Boxster, Blazer, Barracuda, Bolt, Bronco, Biarritz, made by Cadillac, Bantam, the original Jeep, made in Lindora, of that's area of Butler. Then he added bucket seat, back seat, bus, and now we're getting a little more obscure, a bumper car, the bullet train, a biplane, a bomber, a bulldozer, backhoe, bicycle, big wheel. Also a bus, a boat, a barge, a boogie board at the beach, a bobsled, a balloon, as in a hot air balloon, a blimp, a buggy, whether it be a baby buggy, dune buggy, or horse-drawn buggy, a burro, a Brahma bull, pointing out that Mongo rode such a bull in Blazing Saddles, a buffalo, a bathysphere, broomstick, brakes, one of my pet peeves, someone riding the brakes, especially through a tunnel. Thank you, Russ. Those are terrific. Things you could ride in or on, starting with the letter B. I hope I didn't miss any that you sent in. Thank you for playing along.

0: There are a few on Facebook I want to pass along to. Don in Bethel Park has Bentley, Barracuda, Bonneville. Ben Avon in Bethel Park. You could ride in or on Ben Avon in Bethel Park. Kel has Boat, Buggy, Blimp, Bentley, and Barge. And Katie has Bus, Bicycle, Boat, Buick, Banana Boat, and Bumper Car. Play along on Facebook with us at SLB Radio. Now it's time for today's history riddle. Born in New York on August 1st, 1819, he spent his 20s on voyages exciting that ultimately would bring waves of inspiration for much of his life of writing. His best-known book was published in 1851, but less than 4,000 copies were sold before he died at 72. It ultimately became an American classic whose title is likely familiar to you. Do you think you know the correct answer?
1: It's time to connect. 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You're a big part of the Saturday Light Brigade.
0: Born in New York City on August 1st, 1819, he spent his 20s on voyages, exciting, that ultimately would bring waves of inspiration for much of his life of writing. His best-known book was published in 1851, but less than 4,000 copies were sold before he died at 72. It ultimately became an American classic whose title is likely familiar to you.

0: The Saturday Light Brigade. That is Mark Black with a tune called Drum of Peace. And I think that's the first time that we've played that song. You also heard the Waylon Jennies and Summertime. A lot of correct answers have come in to today's Hysteriddle. And I want to get right to the correct answers. Tom in McCandless has it. Good morning, Tom. Hang on one moment. Tom, there you are. Good morning.
1: Good morning. How are you doing?
0: I'm doing well. Thank you. You got this one almost immediately.
1: Well, Herman Melville.
0: Indeed, Herman Melville, who we're looking for, and the great book we were referring to.
1: Moby Dick.
0: Indeed, Moby Dick. Every high school student's challenge, or at least most folks read that book in high school.
1: Well, I came across a list of the books that most people start but never finish. And the number one was Catch 22. And then number two really surprised me. It says Lord of the Rings. I thought people who were reading Lord of the Rings would not put it back down, you know?
0: Yeah. And then maybe it's length.
1: Yeah, I don't know. It says three volumes, so it must mean that they might start on volume one but never finish the volume three. And then Ulysses was number three. And I remember somebody saying, if you haven't read Ulysses by the time you're 50, you'll never read it. And then number four was Moby Dick.
0: Interesting. Do you happen to recall any of the others on that list?
1: Well, after Moby Dick came the Bible.
0: I could see people starting the Bible and not finishing it.
1: And then War and Peace was the next one down. And then the one I think you said you read was Atlas Shrugged.
0: Yes, Atlas Shrugged I was going to guess would be on the list. I did read that. A friend wanted my opinion on it, and I decided I would read it for that reason alone. Interesting book to read.
1: And then the next one, there's others, was Don Quixote. And I can say I read three of those on the list. I'm not sure if I finished Catch 22. I know I started it, but I couldn't figure out what was going on. I finished Moby Dick, and I still couldn't figure out what's going on. And I read War and Peace, but it almost seemed like you had to have a spreadsheet to figure out who the characters all were, how they are interconnected. And then Don Quixote I read, which was a pretty good book. It wasn't that difficult to read, but it was kind of thick.
0: Yeah, Catch 22 is when I started and never finished. And then one I would put on that list is Infinite Jest by David Foster Wallace. A great book, a challenging book, but also a long book at the same time. And
1: it's called Infinite Jest?
0: It's called Infinite Jest with a J.
1: Oh,
0: Infinite Jest.
1: And what's it about?
0: Oh my gosh! It follows. It's somewhat you would call it science fiction. It follows a guy. The main character is a tennis player at a tennis academy, and at least in the parts of the book I've read, everything is underwritten by a commercial sponsor. Everything in life that way, and it's there's a bit more going on than that, but his style of writing, David Foster Wallace, is there are footnotes and footnotes to the footnotes, and it's tedious isn't really fair. It's a book that you have to read meticulously to get all the joy out of it, and it's also probably the length of three typical novels, if not more. But
1: right.
0: I've enjoyed it when I've read it.
1: One other book came to my mind that was on the list was 100 Years of Solitude. And I know I started that one, but I don't think I finished it, but I can't remember for sure.
0: Who wrote that?
1: You know, I know who it was, but I can't remember his name. He was from, either he's from Colombia, South America, or Peru. I can't remember which.
0: I just looked it up.
1: Maybe Chile. Maybe it's from Chile, or Chile, or Chile.
0: Yeah, I just looked it up. Gabriel Garcia Marquez is
1: right.
0: The person who wrote it. And that's not
1: right.
0: One I've read. I'm going to have to take a look for that.
1: Right, right.
0: Well, a charge to you. Thank
1: okay.
0: you for coming up with yep. Herman Melville. And next, we've got Susie, who is going to join us. Hi, Susie.
2: Good morning.
0: Hi. You knew it, too, that we were looking for Moby Dick and Herman Melville. Was that a required reading in your English class?
2: No, it was not. It was not. And I still have not read it, although I do know some lines from it. And I have a funny story. I don't know if you're familiar with the fact that, you know, like we used to, as children, listen to records, and, you know, and then turn the page.
0: Oh, yes.
2: So now they have a book where it's embedded, you know, like there's like a player embedded in the book. They're called Wonder Books.
0: I see. So
2: and apparently...
0: They yeah. read along to you, like you can press a button on the page and be read to?
2: You press a button at the beginning of the book, like it's a hardcover book, and at the beginning of the hardcover book is the player.
0: Oh, what a
2: and
0: cool
2: then
0: idea.
2: You tell it what to do. And it has, you know, buttons and stuff. And then you turn the, you know, and then it's a regular book. But it has this player at the beginning. And a parent came to me and he said, this is Moby Dick, and it was like a book about a truck, but you play it, and it literally is the beginning of Moby Dick. I've not listened to the whole thing, but it's in my, but I deaccessioned it, and it's in my locker, and it's, one of these days, I'm going to pull it out and see how far it goes.
0: How bizarre. So the story is kind of a version of Moby Dick, except...
2: No, it's actually Moby Dick.
0: Oh, that's strange.
2: I mean, it's a book about the book itself is a book about a truck, and I think you know it must have just you know somehow the wires got crossed or something, and you know, but it is actually Moby Dick. I mean, you know, I know, you know, some phrases, some sentences from Moby Dick enough to know that this is Moby Dick. This is not a children's story.
0: So you see the truck. Press a button and get like call me Ishmael or something.
2: Right.
0: Oh, that's
2: well, but it doesn't even start at the beginning. It's like in the middle.
0: That's great.
2: You know, just one of those, you know, engineering or technology gone wrong.
0: Somebody got their wires crossed somewhere along
2: the
0: way.
2: Yeah, definitely wires crossed.
0: Oh, that's funny. I can think of worse. Things, but I'd be a very confused parent or child if I had a book like that.
2: Yeah, yeah. Well, and it doesn't say, you know, I mean, you know, I don't know if it, you know, if it did start at the beginning, but, you know, like not everyone knows Moby Dick. And so, you know, for the parent to be like, oh, this is Moby Dick.
0: Oh, that's hysterical. Well, I'm glad you shared that with us. And here's to a good weekend. I'm going to sneak. Going to sneak one more call in. Dust Bowl is here. We haven't talked to Dust Bowl in a while. Good morning, sir.
3: Good morning. How you doing?
0: I'm doing great. Thank you. And you got it, too. Herman Melville, who we're looking for, author of Moby Dick. Is that one that... It's funny. I always say, did you have to read Moby Dick? But you could have read it voluntarily, too. But is that a
3: no?
0: Book?
3: I did not, and there's a reason why. I have a medical reason.
0: Hmm.
3: I suffer from attention deficit disorder. Which means my short attention span. The one that sticks in my mind, though, is the book 1984.
0: Oh yes, yeah.
3: And, Big Brother's watching you.
0: Yeah, have you read 1984?
3: Yes, I did.
0: Yeah,
3: it got my attention to the whole book.
0: Yeah, that book.
3: And here's how I figured out I have attention deficit or for years I worked at preschoolers, and we would try to diagnose what their problems were going, you know, at an early stage. And after I finished up, I said, when you were in college, how did you study? I had to have total silence, and I was smoking cigarettes, which didn't help my COPD, contributed to that. But that's how I had to study, because my attention was so short. I had to just like sit there and concentrate with no TV, no music, nothing. That's how I got through college. And at that point, me, I said, well, that points out that I have attention deficit disorder.
0: Yeah.
3: Yeah.
0: Everybody studies differently and processes information differently. And it's really important to consider those things, whether you stick a label on it as a diagnosis or not. And when you figure out what your own style is, that's when you start to really find that you can succeed in life, knowing, you know, things about yourself. Well done for coming up with that answer. It's really good to hear your voice. I hope you got a good weekend planned.
3: The event happened this weekend up here. I had an opportunity before it got too hot. At the Trumbull County Fairgrounds, they're having a van meet.
0: A van meet?
3: A van, yeah. Like microbuses and custom vans. And, of course, the, what do they call those ones that you would buy that were all done inside, and they had, you know, bucket seats and lavish interiors. Conversion vans, yeah, conversion vans there, and different custom vans up there. But, yeah, it's quite a meet. I got quite a few pictures up there, and it's just my old stomping grounds, because when I raced, that was one of the two tracks that I raced on, was at that Trumbull County Fairgrounds there. And it's technically north of Warren in Bezetta Township, but, it got too hot around lunchtime, so I had to get out of there. But, it was interesting to see what they do with vans nowadays.
0: Oh, yeah, that's got to be a lot of fun. Here you've got this fixed-constrained space. What are you going to do with it to make it more like home? So that had to be a lot of fun.
3: Yeah, and the week before, they had the Trumbull County Fair there, too. So
0: excellent.
3: At least they're utilizing the place and keeping it going.
0: Yeah. That can be a great fair. Canfield Fair is another good one up in your neck of the woods. Well, a charge to you.
3: Okay, thank you.
0: Okay, thanks, Dustful. A number of other correct answers, and let me get to them. And Martha has an important backtrack that I'll mention. Tommy writes that Don Quixote is his book for having started and not finished. And he also notes that he's read the Bible quite a few times. By the way, Tommy is in the hospital this morning. I hope you don't mind my mentioning Tommy in St. Francis. Hopefully feeling better. He's in for some tests. Jim in Blackridge knew that we were looking for Herman Melville, and Larry and Vanessa came up with the correct answer in Elwood City, and the correct answer also from Marge in Whitehall. Good to hear from you, Marge. We also have a correct answer from Gary and Franklin, who said, believe it or not, a book I have never read, Moby Dick by Herman Melville. And he said, I do know the first few words. Dan and Clarion has the correct answer. Also, John in Economy, Jim in Crafton Heights, and Rich in Freeport. Mike in Huntsville, Alabama, noting it's a whale of a story. John in Carrick, with Mark in Slippery Rock. And that gets us to our correct answers. And a quick note, we were talking about things you can ride in or on, starting with the letter B. Martha noted that nobody said bridge, as in the commercial street bridge and the Parkway, yay, it's open. And you're right, nobody said bridge. A charge to you. Broadcasting live from historic Allegheny Square, you're listening to the show that gets your weekend off to a good start, the Saturday Light Brigade. 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
4: Call

That is a tune called Call Me the Whale here at the Saturday Light Brigade. Delivered by Bill Oliver, Glenn Waldeck, and the Otter Space Band from the album Have to Have a Habitat. Jim in Crafton Heights notes that he's read Catch 22 several times, but it took him over 6 months to slog through Gravity's Rainbow by Thomas Pynchon. He vowed to finish it before his wedding and made it with 3 days to spare.

0: Our brigade charade is coming up in just a moment. 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
0: Holly also knew that we were looking for Herman Melville. In our recent history riddle this morning, lots of participation. Thank you, no matter how you happen to be listening today. Fiddlin' Ray Brockman coming up in a moment with some bluegrass from our great regional fiddler who's starting to get national fame. Can you sound out the word that we're looking for? It's our brigade charade. Just like charades, except we have to use language that you can hear because we've figured out a way in radio to keep the images from coming to your home. The only technology exclusively doing that. The clue is troublemaker. Troublemaker. Syllable one, said by an owl. Syllable two, lower limb. Syllable three, common prefix. Again, syllable one, said by an owl. Syllable two, lower limb. Syllable three, common prefix. Put all three of those syllables together once you figure out the answer to each, and you should be able to come up with a three-syllable word meaning troublemaker. Spelling does not count. Do you think you know the answer?
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0: Fiddlin' Ray Bruckman now at SLB.

Busy morning today. Thank you for interacting with us at 412-200-5975 or 1-888-752-7234. We're in the midst of our Brigade Charade puzzle. The clue is troublemaker, troublemaker. We're looking for a three-syllable word. Syllable one, said by an owl. Syllable two, lower limb. Syllable three, common prefix. We'd love to hear from you if you would like to take a guess. 412-200-5975 or 1-888-752-7234. John in Carrick has the correct answer. So does Jim in Crafton Heights. Jaylene down in Alabama got the correct answer by way of Mike. Also a correct answer coming in from Tommy. In Virginia, and a correct answer too from John in Economy Borough, Rich in Freeport, Jim in Blackridge, Tom in McCandless, Mark in Slippery Rock, Mike in Myers. Good morning, Mike. And I think we're up to date so far with correct answers. I see Susie also got it. And Charlie in Pittsburgh came up with the correct answer as well. And Bill in Lucius Borough, good morning. Nice to have you tuned in. Let's see if there are any other answers. Patrick has the correct answer. Patrick, nice to have you playing along today.

And there are folks still playing the things you can ride on that begin with the letter B. Game. Jim in Crafton Heights has Buick, biplane, boxcar, Beamer, Bentley, a buggy, a Boeing jet, a balloon, a bus, and a bathysphere. And Anthony has Beetle, Bug, Bobcat, Bull, and Benz is in a Mercedes-Benz.

talking about Moby Dick a little bit earlier made me think of this song. Dan Hicks and his Hot Licks. Bringing you the euphonious whale.

Sean McCutcheon at the Saturday Light Brigade. Molly and the Whale, Robert Blobber Whale, a Saturday Light Brigade charge to Sharon by way of Ross and King, who came up also with the answer, who leg un, as our brigade charade. And we have time to sneak this in. Little Earther Matthews.

Little Arthur Matthews broadcasting live from historic Allegheny Square along with Ricky Berger. This is Larry Berger, and this is the show that gets Rick in Highland Park's weekend off to a good start, the Saturday Lug Brigade. Saturday mornings from SLB Radio Production.

0: the Saturday Light Brigade with Wilson Banjo Company. Nice version of that old song, Darlin' Corey. We have a Haiku puzzle coming up in a few moments. Hello to Bruce in Whitehall this morning, soon to be Bruce in Dormont. Good to know you're here, there, and everywhere. Also, as I mentioned a moment ago, hello to Rick in Highland Park.
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0: Last week's on-air segments featuring Allegheny Observatory-sponsored teen physicists honored by CERN, poets from our Youth Media Center Poetry Contest, and singer-songwriter Rebecca Lang, accompanied by Chris Kennedy, are all now available at slbradio.org/catalog. 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Ricky, have you audited today's Haiku puzzle? She has. Are you ready for it? Here it comes. Launched in 81, it starred Quinn, Blackwood, Goodman, Jackson, and Hunter. Launched in 81, it starred Quinn, Blackwood, Goodman, Jackson, and Hunter. Any ideas as to who that may be? I'll repeat it one more time, but if you know already, why not let us know that you do?
1: 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Here is a big part of the Saturday Light Brigade.
0: Here it is again. Launched in 81, it starred Quinn, Blackwood, Goodman, Jackson, and Hunter. Good luck with our Haiku.
2: And this is a towboat song called Long Hot Summer Days. And Doc Cullis called us from Chattanooga this morning and said he had a brand new baby boy named Zachary Hartford Cullis. So we'll send this out to him.

The Saturday Light Brigade. That song has always had this dreamy and mystical sound, doesn't it? Ralph McTell with Barges, and John Hartford with Long Hot Summer Days. Here again is this morning's haiku. Launched in 81, it starred Quinn, Blackwood, Goodman, Jackson, and Hunter. Any ideas? 412-200-5975. We could have said launched in 81. It starred Nina, Mark, Alan, Jackson, and Martha. A few correct answers coming in, and one more chance for you at 412-200-5975. Bruce came up with it in Whitehall this morning. Tommy came up with it. He's in Virginia. John and Carrick got the correct answer. Jim in Crafton Heights came up with it. So did Russ and Sharon in King, North Carolina. Tom in McCandless came up with the correct answer as well. So did Linda and Fred, the dynamic duo in Collier.

And Patrick of Stanton Heights also came up with the correct answer just seconds ago. Susie and Alexandria got it. And what exactly was it? This is how it began.

45 years ago, August 1st, 1981, MTV made its debut.

And the original five DJs were in our clue. Martha Quinn, Nina Blackwood, Mark Goodman, J.J. Jackson, and Alan Hunter.

John in Economy Borough got the correct answer. In this group by the Buggles, the format of MTV having VJs to announce the music in a radio-style fashion did not last too long. In fact, those five names I mentioned were told not to buy permanent residences and to keep their day jobs at the time. Today with MTV news, drama, game shows, comedy, dance shows, reality shows, and occasionally some music videos, but not often.

Congratulations. If you came up with MTV. Today's High Clue answer. By request, Lucy Kaplansky at the Saturday Light Brigade with the swimming song. Another request coming up.

The Saturday Light Brigade for James in Freiburg, who points out that Jerry Garcia would have been 84 today. August 1st, 1942 is the date of his birth. And there you have him, along with David Grissman, doing Blue Yodel number 9. Lucy Kaplansky and the Swimming Song before that. Get ready to dance in just a moment. Broadcasting live from historic Allegheny Square, along with Ricky Berger. This is Larry Berger. Oh, by the way, Jess in Mount Lebanon knew that we were looking for MTV, too. You're listening to the show that gets your weekend off to a good start, the Saturday Light Brigade. 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

0: That's Gordy Crazy Legs McKeeman at the Saturday Light Brigade. And the Hokey Pokey here at the Saturday Light Brigade. One of the many exercise audios we seem to have in our library. The Sound Hound is going to be by in just a moment, giving you a chance to earn a Saturday Light Brigade charge.
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0: Sound Hound is coming by in just a moment. Easy boy. Okay, he's here, and in a moment you're going to hear a sound, and it's up to you to try to identify the sound he has brought along today. First step is for me to get it from him. I did. Thank you, Sound to Hound, for making it relatively easy to get to today's sound. Here it is.
1: The Saturday Light Brigade.
0: No, that's not him. Hang on. His sound is coming up in just a moment. Don't mind me. Here is today's Sound Hound. Once again, we are looking for this sound. Are you ready to hear it? One more time, can you identify this sound? 412-200-5975, if you think you know it. I'd like you to hear it one more time. This one is a little tricky. 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
0: Good luck with today's Sound Hound puzzle. You can guess as many times as you'd like. Norman Blake is next.

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And we'll keep rolling out till we get to Vancouver and the one that I love who's living there.

0: the fall, and the hookers waiting watchful, they sit there by the door. Never hit 17 when you play against the dealer, for you know the odds won't ride with you. Never leave your woman alone when your friends are out to steal her. Years of gamble and lost like summer away. 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
1: Greg Brown and Bill Morrissey, by request. That is for John in West Mifflin. And Norman Blake did Down Home Summertime Blues. Summer Wages, the prior song. Lots of guesses are coming in, and we've had a few correct answers. Here is the Sound Hound's sound that he brought with us for today. There's still time to take a guess at 412-200-5975. 412-200-5975. Bill in Luciusboro has the correct answer. Stu in McCandless writes that Sarah thinks it could be dumping firewood sticks into an elevator shaft. It's not that. That's a creative guess. Stu does not have any idea what it is, but notes that the same sound shows up in Spike Jones and the City Slickers recording of Chloe. I'll need to listen to that once again. A bag of peas, guessed by Linda and Fred in Collier. Jim in Blackridge thought it might be brushes going across a cymbal. Here it is again. (412) 200-5975 to take a guess. Beth and Emlinton got it correct. And so did Bruce in Whitehall. Larry and Vanessa in Elwood City got the correct answer. Rich in Edinburgh also did. Good morning to Mike in Mars. A very careful listener. He had the answer correct. And Mike in Huntsville, Alabama also has it. Jim in Crafton Heights guessed a trampoline. Here it is again. I think the bangs you hear at the end are very telling. We're going to leave it open for a few more moments. 412-200-5975 or 1-888-752-7234. The Carlsons, by way of Katrina in New Bethlehem, say it could be trash falling from a trash can, something metal falling from a cupboard. Oh, and then your last guess is correct.

0: Russ and Sharon in King, North Carolina. Jess got the correct answer. And now we present Brian. Good morning, Brian.
1: Hey, what's up, Lair? How are you, my friend?
0: I'm doing well. Happy to be here, as always.
1: Me too. Happy August. Happy birthday month to me also. It's coming up August 12th, don't forget.
0: Happy early birthday to you.
1: Thank you. Also, I know the answer to everything. I don't mean everything, but I mean the sound. It's one of those grocery carts.
0: Absolutely. It's a grocery cart.
1: I knew the answer to everything. If I did, I don't know what would happen. You know what I mean?
0: Knowing the answer, it's kind of debatable. Knowing the answer to everything is, in some ways, it seems like it would be awesome.

Phil. Well done. It's the sound of a shopping cart, and more specifically, a shopping cart being put back in its little nest with its best friend. Or perhaps being taken away. Ricky sent me something just moments ago. In Germany, there's a quirky event known as the Shopping Cart Return Championship. And in the game, contestants compete to skillfully roll shopping carts into designated corrals from various distances, taking a mundane task and turning it into a full-blown televised competition. On a program called Schlag den Star, which I think is hit of the day. But that sounds like fun, a shopping cart return championship. I think some of us do that anyway.

0: Congratulations if you knew we were looking for the sound of a shopping cart going from its useful place back home to where it belongs. We've got a little bit of time for a few things, and every now and then I have a song that needs a little more room, and this is one. Maybe you've heard us play it before, maybe not. Here is David Roth.
1: Ellen Johnson made a lovely piece of cheesecake, and the folks would come from miles around to sample her delight. Some swore it was the cracker crust and some the sour cream, but Helen Johnson kept her secret locked up tight.

0: I'm gonna go get that. Hang on a second.
1: Hello? Yes? No, I think you have a wrong number.
0: Oh, man. At least it was in the right key. I didn't realize that my telephone rang in the key of G. Some smiles.

David Roth at the Saturday Light Brigade with a bit of a tall tale. Here's Christine Lavin.

0: camping boat is pretty close on it. I like this primitive as you want me to be. Might not be camping, but it's close enough for me.
1: The Saturday Light Brigade, that is Christine Lavin and Camping. And Rich in Edinburgh pointed out that this past Thursday was National Cheesecake Day, the holiday in which people celebrate the making and eating and enjoying of cheesecake. And coincidentally, I did not play that song with intention that David Roth offered called Cheesecake, but I'm glad it fit in. Broadcasting live from historic Allegheny Square, along with Ricky Berger, this is Larry Berger, and this is the show that gets Susan's weekend off to a good start, the Saturday Light Brigade, Saturday mornings from SLB Radio Productions, where we are on the air everywhere at affiliates and internet locations listed at slbradio.org/radio.

0: Don Reno, Bill Harrell with the Tennessee Cut-Ups, and the Worried Man Blues. Here at the Saturday Light Brigade, get ready. We have our Afterthoughts puzzle coming up in just a few moments.
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0: Coming up, we've got a tune from Bob Gibson that features a lot of other songs. I think you'll really enjoy it, whether you've heard it before or not. But first, it's time to give you a chance to earn a Saturday Light Brigade charge. Are you ready? It's our Afterthoughts puzzle. We are going to give you three words, and it's up to you to see if you can identify the one word that naturally follows each of the three words that we give you. And they are I-E-Y-E, pumpkin, and shoulder. I, pumpkin, and shoulder. Do you think you know it?
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0: Once again, the words are I, pumpkin, and shoulder. Hello to Ralph and Donna in Crabtree. Nice to have you along today.

the great Bob Gibson here at the Saturday Light Brigade, and I hear America singing.

0: Ricky came up with a great alternative answer. And Ricky, I think you're the only one so far. The clues we gave you, I-E-Y-E, pumpkin, and shoulder. Those three words. Let me give you a few additional clues. That might help. You could add a cabbage, asphalt, and soul, S-O-U-L, as clues. I think cabbage might be especially helpful. Karen in Kaiser, West Virginia, got the correct answer. So did Mark in Slippery Rock. Patrick in Stanton Heights got it. Mary Ann, by way of Glen, came up with the correct answer. So did Trish in Cooksburg. Tom in McCandless suggested adding tire as a clue, in addition to cabbage, potato, tomato. Rich in Edinburgh came up with the correct answer. Oh, knee is another good clue. That from Linda of the dynamic duo of Linda and Fred. John and economy came up with the correct answer. So did Patrick in South Park. Larry in Elwood City has also got it, as does James in Freiburg. Mike in Alabama, Dust Bowl Jack in Liberty Township has it. Lots of correct answers coming in. Bill in Luciusboro got it, so did Susie in Alexandria. And the correct answer from Bill Diskin and Nancy Schaefer, playing along online. And Jim in Crafton Heights joins us. Hey, Jim.
1: Good morning.
0: Good morning. How are you?
1: Good. Good.
0: I hear the birds. The birds are singing where you are. At least I think I hear them.
1: I'm sitting on the back steps with Sydney.
0: Ah, lovely. Well, I hope
1: watching his nose work overtime on the smells.
0: We were reunited with the cats after spending about a week in Savannah last week. The neighbors were taking care of them, and they did a lovely job, as always, Emil and Pam. But the cats kind of miss the humans, who I guess they're used to seeing. And they seem to welcome us back with the open paws. Open paws.
1: Yeah, when we stopped our friends in Washington to get Coco in Sydney, those pups could not jump high enough.
0: it's amazing how animals, miss their humans. And sometimes cats are a little unforgiving at first, but eventually, I don't know if that's the case with dogs. I think they're just happy to see you. Well, you figured it out, coming up with the correct answer. And what word is it that we were looking for?
1: Patch.
0: Absolutely. Patch. Eye patch, pumpkin patch, and shoulder patch. Ricky came up with a roll, R-O-L-L, eye roll, pumpkin roll, the dessert, and shoulder roll as a physical therapy stretching exercise. And that deserves an extra, she's answering a call now, but we'll give her an extra charge for that, because
1: I was also thinking cabbage, cold patch.
0: That would have been good too. Or asphalt patch. would have been a good one. There's a lot in addition to the ones that I gave.
1: Yeah, I thought Tire Patch was a good one too.
0: Absolutely. Well, are you going on any excursions today? Anything special?
1: Well, that's what speaking of tire patches, we were thinking about taking a bike ride. And we got our little repair kit just in case.
0: Perfect. Good thing to do. We were thinking of doing some biking around Savannah, but it was about 100 degrees on most of the days we were there.
1: Oh.
0: And it might have been, it is flat there, but 100 is a lot.
1: So that's pushing it. Yes.
0: Yeah.
1: Yes. Well, that's what we biked around when we were down in Havre de Grace, Maryland last weekend, and we found a nice little trail that ran along the Susquehanna River for a ways, but then just spent the rest of the afternoon tootling around town. And what a pretty little town it is.
0: Yeah, whereabouts is it? I meant to look it up and I didn't.
1: It's like one of the northern tip of Chesapeake Bay. It's right where the Susquehanna River flows into the Chesapeake Bay.
0: Oh, that sounds beautiful.
1: Yeah. It's just a nice little bayside, community. Tons of marinas with sailboats, although we couldn't figure out why nobody was out there on the water. It was such a lovely weekend.
0: That sounds gorgeous. Well, I'm glad you had a good time. Happy anniversary once again.
1: Thank you.
0: Take care. Congratulations also to Dan and Clarion, who came up with the correct answer. Mark asked if we had a chance to see the Johnny Mercer plaque while in Savannah. Yes, and we have photographic documentation of it as well. John and Marjorie in Harrisville also got the correct answer. I'm glad you're here with us. Charlie also just came up with it. Again, the words following I, pumpkin, shoulder, tire, soul, S-O-U-L, asphalt, cabbage. The word we were looking for, patch. Another chance to earn a Saturday Leg Brigade charge coming up in about 15 minutes.

0: from 1967. That's Mal Vina Reynolds and Patchwork of Dreams. She wrote a lot of songs beyond Little Boxes and is worth checking out if you enjoy originality in her case, somebody like no one else. You also heard the Red Clay Ramblers and Rabbit in the Pea Patch. Now it's birthday time. Happy birthday today to Assyria. Also, Sandy of Souderton, Pennsylvania, from Russ and son Max. James of Shaler, from your mom and family. And we have a happy anniversary, August 1st, to Jeff and Bonnie of the North Side. Happy birthday tomorrow to Kylo of Allenstown and to Theo for Mom, Dad, Frankie, Grandma, Pap Pap, aka Jim from Blackridge, and your whole extended family. Ralph of Mount Lebanon, happy birthday to you on August 2nd. Also, Jacob of O'Hara from Nanu, your grandpa, and Nicole from Maria and Alondra of the South Side. Also on August 2nd, Adele of Peters Township from Sister Olivia, Sister Rachel, Brother Thad, and your mom and dad, Sari of Washington, Pennsylvania, Celeste of North Braddock from Mom, Nana, and Tanya, and AJ of Cabot, Pennsylvania from Mom, Lois, and David. Also, happy birthday to Barbara of Highland Park. Barbara's birthday is today. And although Barbara just passed away days ago, we want to acknowledge your birthday from us and the love of your life, Rick. On August 3rd, Lily of Canfield from Josie, Alex, and Violet, and from us, Shannon, from husband Kevin, and mom Debbie, plus Rich, Ryan, Derek, Alex, Mira, all of Poland, Ohio, Meredith of Valencia from Joe and Nancy, and John of Regent Square from Lisa, Christopher, and Allison. On August 4th, Felicia of Squirrel Hill, Andrea of Pittsburgh from the Steigers and Butler, Judy of Avalon from Sue Ann, Gladys of Swissvale from Bruce, Jackson and Troy Hill from Aunt Anna and Uncle Don, Ordiaya of Uptown from Grandma and your brothers, Sarah of Wilkinsburg from Brother Brian and Mom Jenny, Alex from Mom and Dad and brothers Connor and Widge, Peg, and Stu and Sarah. Happy anniversary to the two of you, Stu and Sarah and McCandless. Happy birthday on August 5th to Ari of Squirrel Hill from Mom and Dad, Anna of Upper St. Clair from Mom and Dad and Max, Lydia from Millie, and also Rebecca and Roland and your whole family, Graham of Plum from your family, Ray of Natrona Heights from Billy, Patty, Vicky, Ramey, and Mikey, Uncle Larry from the Sharp family, and Chris of McMurray from wife Liz and kids Sean, Kaylin, and Eiley. On August 6th, we begin with Jaylene of Lacey's Spring, Alabama, from your adoring husband, Mike. Says that right here. Happy birthday to you, Jaylene. And thanks out to both of you for being with us. Nathan of Berkeley Hills from Fiona, Paul, and Heather. Also on the 6th, we have Gary from the O'Donnell family of Middlesex Township, Jack of Hampton from Barb, Grace, and Julie. Cassandra from Mom, Dad, and Oscar in Santiago, and Pat of Bouquet. On August 7th, Courtney from Karen and Mark and Glenn Willard. Courtney is the niece of Ara and Luke and Moon and the cousin of Patrick. Lucas of Robinson Township, Charlize of Pittsburgh, Justin of Lower Burl from Brother Dalen family, Kristen of Wexford. Also on August 7th, we have Susanna from Michael of Charleroi and brothers Alex and Greg, Hannah of Steubenville from Dad James and Mom Christina, Luke of Bellevue from your family, and a happy anniversary, August 7th, to Jim and Sherry from your family. We would love to celebrate birthdays together, and all the information you need to know is here.
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0: 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We're excited about this additional way of listening and invite you to not only give it a try, but let friends and family members know that they can join you in listening to a program that is a Saturday morning tradition in your household, car, or place of work. Thanks for being with us. Now it's time to play Guess Who. We're about to give you a pair of initials, and it's up to you to guess who they belong to. We have one person in mind. That person could be real or fictitious. It could be a man or a woman, somebody from entertainment, sports, science, pop culture, history. No matter who it is, we think it's a name that will be familiar to you. This week's initials are C. R-C. That's R as in Renfrew, and C as in Crafton Heights. Those are not clues, just a way to be sure you heard the letters correctly. R, C. You can guess as many times as you would like to. And we'll let you know how other people are guessing to help you narrow it down.
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0: And coming in first with the guests is Angie and Mars. Raymond Chandler, not Raymond Chandler, a great guess. And here comes James and Freiburg with Rita Cancino, the real name of Rita Hayworth, Robinson Crusoe, Roger Corman, Roy Campanella, Rachel Carson, Rory Calhoun, Richie Cunningham, Rodney Crowell, Ray Charles, and Roger Clemens. All good guesses. But none of those are the ones that we are looking for. Thank you, James. Those are great guesses. Tom in McCandless has Rachel Carson, Russell Crowe, Ray Charles, Ronald Coleman, Robert Kappa, Richard Chamberlain, Robert Conrad, Raymond Chandler, Roseanne Cash, Richard Crenna, author Raymond Carver, and Robert Crumb, and the correct answer. We're playing Guess Who this morning at the Saturday Light Brigade. And Angie has a few more. Robert Culp. Not him. Richard Chamberlain. Also a guess, just coming in from her. Patrick in South Park has a guess of Robert Conrad. As does Martha and Bill in Stanton Heights. They add Richard Chamberlain to their guesses. Angie has Roy Clark. Oh, it's Mike in this case. Roy Clark and Roseanne Cash. Neither of those. Trish, good morning. Trish has Russell Crowe and Richard Chamberlain. 412-200-5975 by telephone or text. You can also reach us at 1-888-752-7234 or use Interact Live at slbradio.org/radio. Russ and Sharon in King, North Carolina add Ry Cooter and the great Roberto Clemente. Neither of those. Roberto would have been my first guess. Chris and Dormont, good morning. Chris just guessed Roberto Clemente. And Linda, representing the dynamic duo of Linda and Fred, has a guess of Rachel Carson. So one correct answer so far. RC are the initials as we play Guess Who. Tegan has a guess of Roberto Clemente. Not him, but good to say his name and think about him. Tegan is in the North Hills. And Larry in Elwood City, listening with Vanessa, have a guess of Ray Charles. Not him, but a great guess. John in Economy Borough has a few. Ronnie Cheng, Daily Show correspondent. Roseanne Cash. Reuben Hurricane Carter. Rob Corddry. And the correct answer. Well done, John. Your guesses are welcome at 412-200-5975. Robert Cummings, Love That Bob, just guessed by Charlie.

You are welcome to keep guessing at 412-200-5975. Nick in West Mifflin says Roberto Clemente and Jim in Crafton Heights, as Robbie Coltrane, Rita Coolidge, and Ray Charles.

Here's Galen Stanton Heights, Ray Charles, Russell Crowe, Raul Castro, Roger Clemens, Ron Carter, Rodney Crowell, Rosalind Carter, Randy Couture, Rivers Cuomo, Robert Carlyle, Robert Conrad, Ronnie Coleman, Robert Carradine, Robbie Coltrane, Rachel Lee Cook, Richard Carpenter, Roseanne Cash, Ronnie Cox, and the correct answer. Congratulations, Gail. Russ and Sharon in King, North Carolina, have Rosalind Carter and the correct answer. Bruce has three guesses. Blues musician Robert Cray, Penguin great Randy Carlyle, and Royal Crown. Here's Patrick in Stanton Heights with Reginald Cornelius III from the fourth season of Knight Rider, RC3. Robbie Coltrane, Raphael Correa, Robert Conrad, Rachel Carson, Rory Culkin, Roman Coppola, Roger Corman, Richard Cromwell, Rosalind Chow, Richard Comfort, Rajiv Chandra Sekhar, and Rob Crosby. And Glenn, actually Marianne, said, is it Rosalind Carter? It is not. Great guesses coming in. And Jim in Crafton Heights adds Rosalind Carter as well. None of those is it. Lines are open again. 412-200-5975 RC are the initials we're playing with this morning. Good luck.

and the guests who guesses keep coming in, I will hop over into Facebook at SLV Radio to see how guesses are coming in that way. You can also continue to text or call or make your first text or call at 412-200-5975. Robert Wagner has a guess of Rex Chapman, Ricardo Cullen, and Rita Coolidge. He adds Russell Crowe, Roberto Clemente. Kel has a guess of Richard Crenna. Very good. RC, the initials. Very good guess by Bill Diskin of Ron Say. And I'm going to double check on Ron Say. I'm pretty sure he was a catcher. Not third baseman. I knew he was somewhere close to the infield, but Ron Say, nicknamed the Penguin. Guesses are continuing to come in. Here is Glenn with the correct answer. Rocky Colavito just guessed by Trish, not who we're looking for. But a great guess. RC, the initials again, Reg Corsica, guessed by Bill. Robert had a guess of Ronnie Cox. And Bill had Randy Carlisle as well. 412-200-5975. As we continue to play Guess Who this morning, we're happy to be doing that. I don't know if you need a hint. We've had a few correct answers. I will tell you that our Guess Who answer has a very famous nephew who shares last names with our Guess Who answer. Good luck. For 412-200-5975. Well, Ralph just guessed himself, I think. Good morning, Ralph. Ralph is brother of Cora and son of Mike and Jen, and his last name starts with a C. I can only assume that's you. Not you, but a great guess. Ralph, thank you. And Jim guessed Reg Cordic. And it's amazing when this happens. Nick, at the identical time, guessed Reg Cordic. RC and I think Trish, my hint might have helped Trish when I said that our answer has a very famous nephew, but also as famous

in his or her own right. Rod Carew says Ross continuing in the thinking of former Major League Baseball players. Reach Kordick, as in Kordick and Company, guest by Karen in Kaiser, West Virginia. And the person we were looking for today, Rosemary Clooney.

0: one of my houses.
1: Rosie Clooney, congratulations if you came up with her. Rosemary Clooney is the aunt of George Clooney. After Come On to My House, other hits for her included Tenderly, Half As Much, Boccia Me, Mambo Italiano, Hey There, This Whole House, Sway, a remake of Que Sera, and more. Rosemary Clooney, she died at 74 in 2002. And congratulations out to Trish, Glenn, Russ and Sharon, Gail, John, and Tom for coming up with the correct answer today. Patrick also got it, as did Jim in Black Ridge, Karen in Kaiser. And a guess of Ralph Cramden coming in from Martha and Bill and Stanton Heights. I think Ralph Cramden is with a K, but it's still a good guess. Cora had a guess of Renee Conrad. Well done, Cora. A Saturday Light Brigade charge to you. If you were able to come up with Rosemary Clooney, broadcasting live from historic Allegheny Square, along with Ricky Berger. This is Larry Berger, and this is the show that gets your weekend off to a good start. The Saturday Light Brigade, Saturday mornings from SLB Radio Productions.

0: Saturday Light Brigade. There you've got the Asylum Street Spankers and New Jazz Fiddle. And I was taking a look at Facebook. 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And a few more guesses coming in. Before I forget, Ralph in Brighton Heights, guest Renee Conrad. I should mention, Renee is the executive director of the New Hazlett Theater. That's a wonderful guess. A great human being to honor in that way. Nice going, Ralph. And Ben had a guess of Roy Cohn. Ralph had Robert Conrad, Rita Coolidge, Richard Chamberlain, a few that fell through the cracks here. Rachel Carson, guessed by Margaret. Ray Campy, guessed by Robert. He also has Rico Carty. Gina has Roger Corman. And I think I'm up to date with our guesses by way of Facebook. Last week we played a game called One of a Kind Wonder Words, and we had so much fun playing it, we thought we would play it again today. The game involves words that are spelled identically and pronounced identically, yet have very different meanings depending on how they're used. And we'll give you a couple puzzles to try to solve. And you can try to challenge me, too.
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0: One of a kind wonder words are words that can mean different things depending on how it's used. For example, we could give you the clue: type of pole or cylindrical device with a hole. Type of pole, P-O-L-L, or cylindrical device with a hole. The answer would be straw. A straw pole, or a straw like a drinking straw that is cylindrical and has a hole in it. And let me give you one more example. This one we actually used last week. A breakfast treat of a certain kind were done by people who cannot make up their mind. The answer to that one is waffle. Waffle. And here's one for you. Associated with hair or protects what's there. Associated with hair or protects what's there. And another one. To avoid or escape, or often found near a lake to avoid or escape, or often found near a lake. One word has those two different meanings. And if you know what the word is, I hope you'll get in touch with us. You can also challenge me with your own one-of-a-kind wonder word puzzles. It'll be fun to do that together.
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0: Here is another one. Football players fear anglers' gear. Football players fear or anglers' gear. Alan reminds me that Royal Crown Cola belonged in our group of RC guesses. I don't see Royal Crown on shelves very much, but I'm pretty sure it's still out there as a brand.

So our first one of a kind of wonder word associated with hair or protects what's there. Don't think too hard with that. The answer is lock. A lock of hair associated with hair. And a lock protects what's there. Lock. It's as simple as that. And Alan just got tackle, angler's gear, or a football player's fear. The answer to that one is tackle. A football player might be afraid of getting tackled, or at least certainly doesn't want to be tackled. And an angler's gear is known as tackle. Jim in Blackridge also got that. How about to avoid or escape or often found near a lake? To avoid or escape and often found near a lake.

Here's another one to try. Rolling a ball that weighs a lot. Or a container that holds food, cold or hot.

And we've got a correct answer from George in Wexford. To avoid or escape, often found near a lake. The answer, duck. To avoid or escape would be to duck something. Often found near a lake is a duck. Jaylene knows rolling a ball that weighs a lot or a container that holds food, cold or hot. The answer is bowl. Bowl. Jaylene got that. So did Jim in Black Ridge. And here is a puzzle from Martha and Bill.

And there too, a clue is here. This word can mean a bushy border or to hold back an action. A bushy border or to hold back an action. Russ and Sharon sent a few. The sound a dog makes and the outer covering of a tree. Bark. A dog goes bark and the outer covering of a tree is bark. And they also sent one that has three different meanings. Fair, F-A-I-R, could be a carnival or exhibition, going to a fair. Or light colored, as in fair complexion. Or just and equitable, as in fair treatment. Those are really great.

And Russ and Sharon also sent this one. I'm going to modify the clues just a teeny bit. Not right. Or no longer here. Not right or no longer here. This one word can mean either of those things. Not right or no longer here. Martha and Bill and Stanton Heights said bushy border, or to hold back an action. The answer to that is hedge. Trish came up with that answer, as did Jim and Blackridge.

Martha and Bill gave this clue. This word means either made a hole or became uninterested. Made a hole or became uninterested. And we're still looking up for not right or no longer here. Not right or no longer here.

Mike and Marge got that one left, not right. No longer here. That is left, as in left. As in not your right hand, but your left hand, and no longer here would be somebody who left. Mike in Alabama and Jaylene in Alabama, they work on these together, also got that. So did Alan in Squirrel Hill. And Mike, Jaylene again, bored. Bored is the correct answer. To Martha and Bill in Stanton Heights, made a hole or became uninterested is somebody who is bored. And Russ and Sharon are sending quite a few. And thank you. We'll try to get to as many of these as we can. Alan also knew the answer, bored. Steve in Sharon, Pennsylvania, knew left, as did Martha and Bill in Stanton Heights. Oh, this is a good one from Alan. A bus requires it. A restaurant provides it. A bus requires it. A restaurant provides it. Same word. Used very differently. I thought of service at first, but I'm fairly certain that is not the correct answer. A bus requires service. A restaurant provides service. I also just thought of waiters. A bus requires people to be waiting to catch it. And a restaurant provides waiters. But I think I know the answer Alan has in mind, which is different than those. Jim had an alternative to not right, no longer here. And that answer is off. If something's a little off, it's not right. If it's no longer here, it could be a day off.

Jim in Crafton Heights just got the answer to our bus and restaurant puzzle. Fare. F-A-R-E. Fare. A restaurant provides it. Fare. F-A-R-E. And a bus requires it. A bus fare. Nicely done, Alan and Jim. Good teamwork there. Trish also got that correct, as did the Alabama duo of Mike and Jaylene. A way to prepare vegetables, clams, and other foods, or describes someone in the angriest of moods. A way to prepare vegetables, clams, and other foods, or describes someone who is in the angriest of moods.

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Our one-of-a-kind wonder words. I have a few more to give. A competitive event, sometimes worn by a gent. A competitive event, sometimes worn by a gent. 412-200-5975.

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Oh, channel. You would follow a channel in river navigation, and a TV station is channel. Kara, good morning. Kara is in Brookline, and she knows that a way to prepare vegetables, clams, and other foods, or a description for someone who is in the angriest of moods, is steamed. Steamed. Well done. And in addition to Kara, Jim in Crafton Heights got that. Mike in Huntsville also knew that local carnival or equitable or equal is fair, F-A-I-R. Oh, Jim in Blackridge, a way to prepare vegetables, clams, and other foods could be stew. And if you are in the angriest of moods, that could be that you're stewed. We were thinking of steamed, but stew works as well. It makes you wonder how these terms came about. And Alan had that as well for angry mood and preparing food. Steve, it's a Disney crawl or billiards ball or always following you. And I have no idea what that one is. Not a spy. Disney crawl. Billiards ball. Q. Q. Well, you can help me or Steve let us know the answer. Disney crawl or billiards ball. We're always following you. And Russ sent some additional words that would work for another game. And Russ, I'm leafing through these. And I like these as ideas for a future week. These are words spelled the same yet pronounced differently, like tear, to tear a piece of paper, or tear, like a tear that comes out of one's eye, and there are a bunch of other ones that he's got too. That's a good idea. It might be fun to just list those some week. Q is correct, says Steve and Sharon. Oh, always follows you would be the Q in line. And a competitive event, sometimes worn by a gent. I think that's one we haven't answered yet. Do you know the answer to that? A competitive event, sometimes worn by a gent. That would be a derby. Alan writes a short fight, perhaps about what to wear with your top hat and tails. Not about unless that's also a derby. Steve, your puzzle was great. Thank you for sending it. Jim in Crafton Heights says, a sharp way to prepare ham or veggies
were found on some tables in Las Vegas. Chips? Chips doesn't seem exactly right. We need the answers, too, as best as we get them here. So, Alan, I need the answers to the one you just sent. And same from you, Jim. Oh, spat. Very good, Steve. That's the answer to Alan's. Very good. A short fight is a spat or something to wear with your top hat and tails. Could be spats. Excellent.

Oh, a sharp way to prepare hammer veggies. Did you guys know this? Either Chad or Ricky, or found on some tables in Las Vegas, is dice. Dice, ham, and veggies. Dice on a Vegas table. And I did get that without Jim sending me the answer. And he just did, so I have confirmation. After that, and Alan confirms fats as well. Thank you for confirming that we all have a lot in common and can get together from places near and far to have fun together on a Saturday morning. Our Youth Express Hour is next. Stick around. You are going to get a chance to hear from the University of Pittsburgh Gene team. And today, we have students who are going to talk about their experiences as part of this unique summer program in which they do real-world research. We also are going to have writers honored by the Scholastic Art and Writing Awards.

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Along with Ricky Berger, this is Larry Berger, and this is the show that gets your weekend off to a good start, the Saturday Light Brigade. 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

asleep at the wheel at the Saturday Life Brigade. And we still have a few things to take care of before we talk to our Gene team representatives. A program of the Department of Biological Science at Pitt. In our last hour, we were talking about words that can mean different things. Martha and Bill also knew that dice could be used for chopping ham and vegetables or found on a Vegas table. In terms of a word for mad that also can mean a way to cook, I was thinking of steamed. If you're angry, you're steamed. Then we had stewed, and now Trish adds boiling, as in boiling mad, or boiling something that you're cooking.

And Rick, you noted Brigadier Font of Ty for the answer we were looking for. Derby, a competitive event, could be a tie or a tiebreaker, often worn by a gent, could be a tie. And that came in from Bonnie. Thank you, Bonnie.

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0: You picked a good day to be tuned in and a good day to keep listening as we now present the beginning of our Youth Express Hour. I have three students with me who have just finished up an incredible experience that happens at the University of Pittsburgh. We've talked about this in the past. It's the University of Pittsburgh Gene Team Program that gives teens a chance to do real world science projects with Pitt scientists. And before we go too much further, I would like each of you, if you could introduce yourself, indicate where you go to school, your age, and if you have any shout-outs, this is the perfect time to do it. And we'll just go from right to left, and we'll start with you, Tiara.
1: Hi, my name's Tiara. I go to Shadyside Academy. I'm 16 years old, and I like to shout out my mom and my little sister who's here listening today.
2: Hi, my name is Sathvik Gandhavarpu. I go to Chargers Valley High School, and I'm going to be a junior this year. And I'd like to thank my family, Beck and Jess, and I would also like to thank my anatomy and physiology teacher, Ms. Tremel.
3: Hi, my name is Nico, and I'm rising senior, and I would like to thank to Becky, Jesse, and my family, and my friend introduced me this team.
0: And what's your friend's name?
3: Last name?
0: Yeah, no, your friend. Oh, that is your friend who introduced you. The last name you mentioned. Terrific. Two people that have no idea what this program is about. Can the three of you work together to describe what happens?
1: So Gene Team is a four-week program where students do science research in a lab that is passed down from our parent labs. It's supposed to be like easily accessible, so Becky and Jess like taught us what we need to know before we went in, and we all kind of like had different levels of biological knowledge, but they all made sure that like we were able to just be on the same page and like work together and whatnot.
2: Yeah, so we collaborated with two main like parent labs, the Levin Lab at the University of Pittsburgh and the Nichols Lab from the University of Denver.
0: And what are, well, go ahead, can okay. you, what are the projects?
3: Oh yeah, we study about tissue on a sponge and we see the reaction with bacteria.
0: And I'm fascinated. The first part, I want to be sure I understand what you said, Tiara. It sounds like there's some level setting to figure out what you know and what you would like to learn about so that the program fits you. Is that what you were describing?
1: It's really just making sure that the science is accessible to everyone because we're all coming from different backgrounds and we're all like new to research. So it's like a starter level research lab for teens just to get us started and build a foundation.
0: Would anybody like to add to that?
2: Yeah, so we're researching on freshwater sponges, and these freshwater sponges are organisms that make a good model system, and we're studying immune systems, and sponges have something that's called an innate immune system, and this innate immune system of theirs is when they're like introduced to some sort of bacteria or like signal, they respond like effectively and quickly, rather to what humans have, which is called adaptive immune system. But it's still related to what humans have because innate immune systems have evolved over the years and like qualities of it are possessed in humans and complex vertebrates.
0: So an innate system sounds like it can almost immediately respond to a new threat, but an adaptive immune system like those we have takes time to build up resistance and to learn how to respond. I never knew that. That's fascinating. What kind of experiments or research did you do?
1: So we did two main experiments. The first one was to figure out what type of bacteria that the sponges already live with in their natural habitat. So we had washed and unwashed sponges. The unwashed were just us taking the gemmules, which are like what the sponges hatch out of, from their natural habitat and seeing what bacteria they live with. And then the washed were sterilized. So after we analyzed the type of bacteria that lived with those sponges after they were like washed and hatched. So then we had our second experiment where we took bacterial components, and we didn't use the full bacteria just so we can only kind of look at the reaction that would happen from the sponge and not like just give them the full thing and see like the full reaction, sort of. But we looked at how those bacterial components affected the sponge, and we also put different types of bacterial components together. So like we compound those and also looked at those reactions too, just to see how sponges react and like look at those innate immune systems and how they work.
0: Any additions? I'm curious about how you kept the data for all these reactions.
2: Yeah, so how we recorded the data was we used online lab notebooks, and we had a set of procedure that we could follow since some of us are beginners and some of us are more advanced. It's like an easy procedure for us to follow, but along the way, there's some modifications which we have to make due to like time constraints or something new that we figured out. And we figure out something new like that, we can go on our lab notebook and we can make note of it. And these lab notebooks are passed on to our parent labs. Like you said, this assignment or research that was given to us was part of what the parent labs wanted us to investigate.
0: That's amazing. And you just heard a moment ago, they're from Satvik. I'm curious, I'm going to turn to Nico. Did you discover anything new or anything surprising during the whole process?
3: Yeah, one thing I found really interesting was when I, each of us found, used one colony of bacteria and look up like what bacteria it was, like what bacteria coexists with sponge. And the bacteria I found actually is beneficial for sponge, but it was beneficial for human as well. And I found it like really interesting, and it was like biggest thing for me.
0: That's pretty neat. So a link between something that is beneficial to the sponge and also beneficial to humans. Did you get feedback from the parent's lab about that?
3: Mm-mm.
0: Maybe not yet, but that would be coming. Why do you think these kinds of projects are important to do? You're all in your teens at this point. Why does this matter?
2: It gives us like research experience on like a college level, almost like an undergraduate program, and it takes us to a different like scenario and like environment than what we have in our school. Where in our school we're like required to do some set of steps for like a grade or for like an assignment, but here we're just like researching and we don't know what we're trying to find, which makes it super interesting.
0: So you're navigating techniques, using techniques, but you don't know what the answer is supposed to be or is going to be. Any other thoughts about why this matters?
1: Yeah, I think it really fuels our curiosity, especially because in a research project, you're going to be focusing in on just one thing really deeply for, like, we did 4 weeks. And I feel like, personally, it made me really interested in sponges, and I didn't even, like, care about sponges before. So I just think it's really important for, like, anyone, not even just, like, with science or research, to just go out and do whatever you're interested in and like focus in on that, because once you do that, like you'll find so much more of a love for it.
3: Yeah. Also, like not only about like lab skills, we could learn like science communication skill or like critical thinking, like why it's happening or like why are we seeing those results. It's like an experience that we cannot really have at school, and it was great.
0: And Safik, anything to add about why programs like this matter?
2: Yeah, Also, we're like introduced to many techniques, like you also mentioned. So like micropipetting and like gel electrophoresis, those are like some science procedures which can be complicated for normal high school students, but we're introduced to these and we can use them later on in our research processes as well.
0: How did you find working alongside people like Jess Robertson and Becky Ganda and others, certainly not with University of Denver face-to-face, but with Pitt researchers directly? That had to be an incredible learning experience. Did you pick up anything about what their jobs are like?
2: Yeah, it's super interesting. Like, we did talk with like the leaders of like the labs, one of them in person and one of them online, and their jobs just seem super interesting. It's just what we do on a bigger scale, and they also seem to like be educating people. For example, when they came over to talk with us or talked with us online, they tried to educate us and answer like any questions we had, and any questions we couldn't figure out, they had some sort of idea or like hypothesis behind it.
0: That's really interesting. Is there anything else you would like to say about the overall experience as part of the University of Pittsburgh Gene Team Summer Program? There's some other things I'd like to talk about too, but what about the program itself? Anything else to mention?
1: I just think it's amazing how we've helped actual research, and like it's crazy to even put in perspective, because when you're in the lab doing it, at first you think it's going to be something like so hard, because you see scientists like on TV and they're like doing such smart things, and you think like, oh, can I really do that? But Jess and Becky made it so easy for us, and like we're helping with such a bigger picture project and sending that back to the parent labs that are going to keep building and building and building on that. So like putting that into perspective, it really just, it's like amazing to even think about.
0: Anything else to add?
2: Yeah, I think communication was a big role. When we came to Gene Team, we got split up into like groups of three, and I just thought how it was interesting how

0: great. But like back in the days, he encouraged us to like help each other and ask questions, and that was really important to me, and it was great experience.
1: I'm curious what your career plans are currently. In the case of, for you, Nico, you're about to become a senior, right?
0: Yeah.
1: So you're closest to it. Have you thought about what you might like to do?
0: I want to go to, like, medical path. So, I would like to go to PET and then do biology, study biology, and then go to medical school is my, like, vision and then my goal.
1: And Safik and Tiara, you are both about to become 11th graders, so you're a little further away, but I bet you're already thinking about it, just getting to know you this morning. Safik, any thoughts for you?
2: Yeah, I'm really interested in, like, biology and just, like systems, like neuroscience, like cardiology and all of the science aspects. I'm also interested in, like, pursuing medicine, so, yeah.
1: And what about you, Tiara?
3: I've always been interested in the sciences, but I also take an interest in law, and I thought about combining that and hopefully becoming a forensic scientist in the future.
1: That's an interesting combination, to use your biological or interests in biology and being able to examine evidence in a way that could make a difference in a legal case. Now, this question is going to come out of left field a little bit. I'm curious about artificial intelligence and how you see it applying to your life now and how it might apply in the future. And we know there are no right answers, but I suspect you've been thinking about it. Any thoughts to share?
0: I would like to say, before this program, I thought AI knows everything, like literally everything on this world. But like when I started and when I faced the challenge, I actually tried to ask ChatGPT like, "Hi, like, why am I like having this problem?" But like ChatGPT said like completely nonsense thing, and I was like, "Okay, there's so many stuff that only human knows and then only human can discover." So it's like nice to use AI to like learn something, but it's not like 100% reliable. And I think on the science field, there is so many stuff that human can do.
1: That's a great observation. Tiara?
3: Yeah, and to add on to that, I feel like at first, a lot of us tried to use AI to like get a general overview of some of the bacterial components that we're using. But when we like shared our evidence with the class, like Jess came up and she's like, "Where did you get that from?" So we had to like go into actual research papers and like deep dive into what these bacterial components are used for. And I just feel like that shows like AI can be used for like general things. Like I use it for school sometimes and it's been fine. But overall, like humans are always going to be smarter and we're always going to know more. And you can't just use it for everything. I don't think it's a bad thing, but I don't think it's like the best thing, and you should definitely not lean on it.
1: It sounds like any tool, you need to use it with care, understand its limitations. How do you use it in school?
3: I use it for like a lot of brainstorming, studying, note taking, just kind of like general stuff for the most part. If I need like extra help with something and I can't get to a teacher, usually that's when I go to it sometimes. But other than that.
1: Yeah, it can be good. I use it sometimes to research something. One of my favorite things I did was I had to write a biography of myself. And I didn't. I had one that was kind of long and I just cut and pasted it. And I said, "Make this shorter. You know, make this about 50 words." And it did it. And given the purpose for it, it wasn't really like I was cheating. It was just something to go into a program booklet. And I was able to get it done on time by doing that. Safik, do you have any feelings about AI you'd like to share?

0: in general, when we think about AI, like what pops into our head is like chatbots. But I think there's like a lot more than just that. For example, when looking into like healthcare or like medicine or like research, when we're taking our like lab documentation, AI and stuff like that can make procedures a lot easier, especially towards like when we go into the future. And there's also like some AI that can diagnose and like also like tell you what problem or what you're facing.
1: Yeah, I think AI that acts on what some people call a walled garden, if it's only looking at the information you give it, for example, if a teacher or professor has given you handouts and you ask it to only look at those handouts and nothing else, it might help you see that information a little bit differently. That's something I get excited about. One last question, two actually. Is there anything else any of you would like to add about anything we've talked about today? Okay, I'm going to give you a magic wand. If you could have one wish for the world with your magic wand, what would it be? And it could be anything. And don't overthink it. If something comes to mind that you would use that magic wand with, what might it be?
2: World peace.
1: Say that again.
2: World peace.
0: Yeah, I would probably pick like curing all types of cancer. I mean, a lot of people go through like many health problems. I think that's like a big deal. It would be like very peaceful if everyone could pick like what, how long they can live. Yeah.
1: Tiara and Satvik and now Nico, that puts you under a lot of pressure here.
3: Kind of close to his, but like no kids die because of like cancer or like any sick.
1: Excellent. 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And biology.pitt.edu is how you can learn more about the University of Pittsburgh Gene Team Summer Program. 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

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Our Youth Express Hour continues in a moment here at the Saturday Light Brigade. 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

0: Hello to Craig in Macon, Georgia. I just caught your email. We'll be talking a lot about words in this segment. And earlier this morning, we were talking about things associated with cooking that can also be associated with being angry or being in a bad mood. And one was being steamed. Another was boiling mad. And Craig just said, how about burnt or burned when you feel like you got burned with something? It's actually kind of amazing how many variations there are. Oh, stewed was another one, if you're stewed. In just a moment, we have four people here who you will meet. They have a few things in common. They're all teens. And they all also were honored by the Scholastic Arts and Writing Awards, which is organized locally by Point Park University. And they're each going to share some writing with you this morning so that you can hear directly some examples of their work. We'll also talk about the importance of writing, at least from the perspective of each of them. And I'm looking forward to hearing from them.
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0: Last week's on-air segments featuring Allegheny Observatory-sponsored teen physicists honored by CERN, poets from our Youth Media Center Poetry Contest, and singer-songwriter Rebecca Lang, accompanied by Chris Kennedy, are now available at slbradio.org/catalog, along with thousands of other segments. slbradio.org/catalog is where to find them. Mike says if you're upset, you can be fried. So there are a lot of those. That could be a thesaurus entry of sorts. We have four young writers who are going to join us today. And before we do anything, I'd like them to each introduce themselves to you. If you could please let us know your name, where you are in life, what grade you're going into, or what you'll be doing in the fall. This is also a great time to offer any shout-outs, if you have any. Just so folks have a sense of who's in the room. And we'll just go right around, starting with Ori.
2: All right. I'm Ori Golden. I'm 18 years old. This fall, I'll be studying politics and economics at Charles University in the Czech Republic. I'd like to give a couple shout-outs to my English teachers, Mr. Ayers and Mrs. Green at Fox Chapel Area High School. And I'm very happy to be here and to share my writing.
0: Great. Have you been to Prague yet or the Czech Republic?
2: No, I'm essentially going in blind, but I'm very excited to see what the city has to offer.
0: That's exciting. And I've mentioned it on the air a few times. I've been to Prague once for a long, it was a bit ago, but it was a beautiful city. I think it still is, and a lot there to offer. I'm assuming the university is in Prague.
2: Yes. Yeah.
0: since it's Charles, and I think of the Charles Bridge. Well, it's nice to meet you, and let's see, Zoe, you're next.
3: All right. Hi, I'm Zoe Cassie. I'm 17 years old, and next year I will be going to Susquehanna University to study creative writing, and I'd like to shout out my parents for supporting me through all this.
4: Hi, my name is Juliet Marinelli. I'm 13 years old. I'm going into 8th grade. And I'll shout out Miss Morris, my goal teacher, who like introduced me to Scholastic writing.
0: Excellent. And then finally.
5: Hi, I'm Lula Petty. I am 16, going into 11th grade this fall. Where I am in life right now is pretty good. I'm taking a Western Civilizations class right now. It's super interesting. And I'm taking 2 art classes this year, which is super exciting for me.
0: That's great. What are your art classes?
5: One of them is Studio Art 2, which is just like a bunch of different arts put together in a kind of interesting sequence. And then my second one is painting, which is exploring different types of painting, like oil painting, watercolor, a bunch of different avenues.
0: That's great. So, one thing I was mentioning about things we have in common, all of you, I think, are pretty passionate about writing and about self-expression and getting your writing out there. And let's talk a little bit about why writing matters to each of you personally and in general, too. And anybody, please hop in if you want to just share a thought about that.
5: For me, writing has always been a way to express myself in a very healthy way, because there are a lot of unhealthy ways to express yourself. And I think that writing, even if it's something that like could be controversial or negative, it's just a lot better than the other things you see people doing.
0: That's a really good observation. That was Lila. Any other thoughts?
2: Yeah, absolutely. This is Ori. In all honesty, writing and art don't take up a majority of my extracurricular time. Mostly it's taken up by civics, economics, the social sciences. But I like to think about and do writing because those civics and legal systems, they're built by people overcoming immense social challenges, experiencing immense emotions, going through conflicts. And I think that writing is a great way to express what those conflicts are.
0: Excellent. And any other thoughts?
3: Yeah, this is Zoe. I have always loved writing because even before I loved writing, I loved reading. And I am still a voracious reader. And I wanted to be able to have other people feel what I felt when I read a book. And I wanted to share my joy for reading with other people by creating these books that are so cool to me. So
0: that is a great observation, and one I don't think I've ever heard expressed quite that way before. I do think if you're going to write, reading is a good thing to get better at. What about you, Juliet?
4: I think writing is important because it, like, not only can make people feel things, it can, like, change people's minds and make them, like, think from a different perspective. And I think that, like, reading or writing from different point of views is important to, like, achieve, like, a perspective of, like, the world. Like, kind of to, like, it, like, helps me to understand, like, other people. And, yeah.
0: That's similar to what Ori mentioned, if not persuasive, just writing to at least open people's minds and help them understand things. Those are such interesting reasons, and there are so many reasons that people feel writing is important. Now, I want to be sure that each of you has a chance to share work today. And Juliet was going to start. What did you bring today?
4: I wrote a short story called Grace. It's about a girl with lymphoma, written from both the perspective of the girl and her doctor.
0: Well, whenever you're ready, please share away.
4: Okay. One thing is certain. There is a light at both ends of this familiar path. I just don't know which way I am walking. The faint whine of a construction front loader reminds me of another world. Dull white walls, an urgently beeping heart monitor, whispers of an unpronounceable, ugly disease. But they were only whispers until Dr. Conlin, a king among his strictly disinfected kingdom, declared it to be real. Quick, unfamiliar syllables dripping from his tongue. I am close now to something. I can feel it in the wail of the wind, in the thump-thumping of my heart. I turn my face to the gray sky, and I can see them, waiting for me, watching me. Grandparents, aunts, uncles, the old striped cat, the easygoing arthritic dog. Hurry up, they tell me urgently, but with an excited urgency, like the feeling you get on Christmas Eve, when you can't sleep but you know you should, when the giddy warmth explodes out of you in eager waves. I still felt that giddy warmth every season, even after a year of being stuck in white walls and the sickly smell of disinfectant and cleaning spray, and not just because the nurses brought me a stocking. I will, I whisper back, beaming as they smile down at me like warm rays of sunshine. I'm coming. Suddenly, the sun does burst out of the cold gray clouds, warming my neck and hands just enough to make me smile. A prissity, I think to myself, smirking secretly. The warmth of a winter sun. The perfect word for a perfect meaning. Warmth in the cold, peace in the chaos, good in the bad. Brenda, my favorite nurse, taught me that one. You never know when you could use a little bit of warmth on a cold winter's day, she told me with a wink, and slipped me a fun-sized Twix bar. Although it wasn't winter yet, was it? I turn onto a street I've known since I could walk across it, the place where I learned to bicycle, to play kickball, to climb trees. I can see it, in the distance, a cozy little blot on the crest of a sloping green hill. Home. I break into a run, my hair flying behind me, my face split in a smile. The wind is whistling down my throat. It is in me, swirling around me, lifting me up with a wonderful swooping sensation in my stomach, higher and higher until my feet leave the ground like I have wings on my ankles. I spread my arms at the crest of the hill and soar into silence. Dr. Conlin. I know that I could do nothing else to save the poor girl, and yet there is so much I could have done that I will do. Every life taken is a lesson learned. Every failure is a chance to try again. But Grace Ackerman did not deserve to die. Grace Ackerman was sweet and polite and innocent, and no matter how much a lost life could mean, it is still just that, a life. A life cut short because of me. I force myself not to look at Grace's bed. There isn't time for this. There are so many more, so many to save. Besides, it is the same Grace I grew to love. Dark, curly brown hair, sky blue eyes, a face covered in freckles. I have killed her. I have failed, and she is dead. On top of that, I have provided her last months with nothing but a hospital room with hospital walls, hospital floors, and a hospital bed. Grace Ackerman will never get to grow up, and I hadn't even let her be a kid. The tears come, first slowly, then a rush of swollen eyes and cheap tissues, and I let the treacherous little drops of grief trickle down my face because I am the only living soul in the room. I step away from Grace's body, feeling as if my chest has been ripped in two. I need to get to work. There are so many others I cannot let die. I have the lives of children like Grace in my hands. I refuse to fail them as I failed her. Grace's pale eyes are empty, but there is a knowing grin etched on her face, like she can see something just above her that no one else can see. In her last moments, Grace Ackerman was smiling. I realize, as the hospital room fills with sunlight from the brilliant new sun, that I have not killed this incredible child. I have set her free.
0: Wow, that was amazing. That was Grace, who is 13 and about to enter 8th grade at Carson Middle School. Any comments for her? I'm kind of blown away by how connected I felt to both the doctor and to Grace.
5: Yeah, that was awesome. I really enjoyed hearing Dr. Collins. Yeah, Dr. Collins' expression of like grief. I think it was a really good representation of how doctors who can't save a patient feel, especially pediatric doctors, because I could never do that. I'd feel terrible.
0: That was Lula. Any other comments that either of you would like to share?
3: I mean, it was incredible. I was almost crying by the end because, I mean, I knew what was coming, but I didn't want it to be true. It's sort of like, wait, no, maybe she's not dead. But I thought it was interesting, the idea that death set her free from a life that wasn't really a life. Like the doctor said, like she had a whole life to live, but while she was still alive, she hadn't actually been living. So it was an interesting tool to use death as both like what it is, like an ending of a life, but also like a way to set someone free. So
0: And Ori, any thoughts from you before you share your own work?
2: Yeah, of course. I thought that your description of the setting was really interesting. I especially enjoyed hearing the repetition of the word hospital walls, hospital ceiling, just that very clinical, sanitized description of the surrounding.
0: Yeah, that drew me in, especially just in the first paragraph or two that you read. I immediately felt like I was there. Well done, Juliet.
4: Thank you.
0: And next is Ori. And Ori, what do you have?
2: I have a short story that I called A Way Out. It takes place in New York City during the 1830s or 1840s. And it has themes of the abolitionist period. All right. A gentle, dirtied hand took hold of a cold beer glass. The hand pulled the glass out of the icebox and set it down carefully on a countertop. As she put down the glass, Judith felt a greasy smear on her palm and wiped it on a wet towel that hung nearby. Though she was unsatisfied with the still oily result, the young woman moved on. Judith left the little room and carried the glass over to a keg at the back bar. She let a stream of watered-down beer fill to the brim. Judith placed the drink in front of a man who hadn't seen youth in many years, but who was quite engrossed in the pocket Bible that he held near his stern and golden face. Once the man took notice of Judith, his eyes went wide. He frantically pulled out a pocket watch, glared at it, made a remark along the lines of crap, and shot up the stairs of the tavern, out into the street. "Didn't even pay," muttered Judith, as she set aside the drink and wiped away the stains on the bar. She set to cleaning glasses. Soon after, another customer came down the steps. Absentmindedly, Judith greeted him. "A good evening to you too, ma'am," answered a set of black lips. Unused to hearing that particular accent in New York, Judith looked up, only slightly startled. A man in loose-fitting clothes sat down at the bar. His eyes dashed back and forth every few moments, a layer of fear thinner than paper but as obvious as a missing arm covered every inch of his skin. He was a runaway, Judith saw that much. The man clutched something in his hand. He produced the thing, a 5-cent piece. "Please, may I have a drink, ma'am?" he asked. The layer of fear stayed there, across his dark face, not growing thicker nor thinner, but there, in every living moment, in each syllable of his voice. Judith began to stare, but something fell into place and she took the nickel. She picked up the beer from earlier, still cold. Judith placed it atop the bar, directly between her and the runaway. The man placed both hands around the glass. He kept his palms there for a moment before lifting up the drink and taking one deep swig. He set it down again. The layer of fear lifted away but returned soon after. The runaway continued to sip slowly, always with both hands. Judith went on washing dishes at the bar. Two shapes came down the steps. Absentmindedly, Judith greeted them. "Good evening, miss," said the first. Silent was the second. The two stopped halfway between the last step and the bar. One saw the black man and developed a sinister grin. One shape found its way onto each of the seats on either side of the runaway. The man looked up from his empty glass. His eyes looked blankly toward the back bar, flowing over sparkling bottles of golden ichor. Judith glared. "Do I know you?" asked the first shape. The runaway's dark lips did not move. The shape looked down at the man's hands, which still clenched the beer glass madly. A bony white hand peeled back the runaway's fingers and ran over his calloused, scarred palm. "Oh, yes, I do," a pair of lips answered. A white face looked up at Judith. "Would you be so kind as to bring each of us a drink?"
0: Wow, that is another one that just takes you in, and in your case, not only to another place, but another time, and how you chose to end. Was that the end of the story, or did you choose to end at a good stopping point?
2: I did choose to end at a good stopping point. There's one more page with a little fun little ending, but I don't know if we have time for that.
0: Well, it's probably that was a good choice. I want to be sure. And thank you for being so respectful of everybody else here. You still picked a good place for it to stop. Any thoughts? I mean, going to that time of abolitionist time is a really it's refreshing, I guess, to hear a story from somebody writing something fictitious with that time.
5: This is Lula. That was, first off, that was great. A few things definitely stuck out to me. When you said always with both hands when he was referring to his beer glass, that immediately stuck out to me because it's not just representative of the beer glass, obviously. It has a much deeper meaning of, like, he feels as though he has to hold on to everything he has with both hands, otherwise it'll slip out of his grip. And I think it was, like, just a great expression of how lonesome it can be to be, like, the only black person, well, not the only black person, but one of the very few black people who is free and in a northern state. And you also said not getting any thicker but not thinner either, referring to his fear. Very powerful, because sometimes fear does feel stagnant. It doesn't feel like it's fluctuating. Very powerful. Great piece.
2: Thank you.
3: Yeah, this is Zoe. To add on to that, with the holding onto the glass with two hands, the way that in the end it wasn't enough, like his hands were still pulled back, I feel like that was also, like, an interesting thing. And then, I don't know if this was intentional, but Judith is her name, right? When she has the grease spot on her palm and she, like, can't wipe it off, that really reminded me of Macbeth, like the play with... where Lady Macbeth is, like, out damn spot when she's trying to wipe off the blood off of her hand and can't wipe it off, and, like, as a sign of, like, her guilt. And it makes me wonder, like, what Judith is complicit in and why she feels that guilt.
5: That's so deep.
3: Sorry, that was so deep.
0: Ori, was that your intention?
2: Absolutely.
0: Congratulations. Julianne, anything you'd like to add?
4: Yeah, I really liked, the beginning where you were introducing the setting. It, like, really, like, pulled you into the story. And I like where you chose to end it because, like, it's a, like, it makes you wonder what will happen next.
2: Thank you.
0: Excellent. Well, thank you, Ori. And before we still are going to hear from Lula with a poem and from Zoe... before we do that, I'm just going to remind people that you're listening to the show that gets your weekend off to a good start, the Saturday Light Brigade. Saturday mornings at WRCT Pittsburgh, WIU PFM Indiana, WMCO New Concord, KRDP Apache Junction, Goldfield Ghost Town, Phoenix, WSAJ FM Grove City, WCUC FM Clarion, WNJR, Washington, WKYW, LP, Kaiser, West Virginia, MountainStreamsRadio.org, Tube City Online at WMCK.FM, McKeesport, and on the air everywhere at SLBRadio.org/radio. And now, as we approach the top of the hour, I can be sure that we're not interrupted. If you're just joining us, we have four students with us who are sharing writing honored by the Scholastic Art and Writing Awards. And up next with a poem is Lula. And Lula, is there anything you need to set up this poem or tell us about?
5: Yeah, so this poem was written about a year ago, and I think I have obviously changed as a person, but I want to use that to kind of say, like, regardless of how much you change something, like, you should always remember that you felt that way in a time, and it still matters, and it's still relevant. So I'm going to read Dawn is the Color of My Soul. Shades of pink, yellow, and purple, dawn is the color of my soul. Pink is my compassion, my inspiration. She softens my soul, giving me love that is as deep as the rolling sea, the sea that I long to be a part of. She smells like a soft summer day, hovering over my life with a sweet air. She's a camellia, light and gentle, making all who see her pause in awe. My camellia is passionate. She blooms with beauty. My soul blooms with her. Pink is summer. Dawn starts early and unafraid. The sun climbs high in the sky. She is powerful and abundant. Encompassing all, pink is the color of my soul. Yellow is my hope, my creativity. She brightens my soul, giving me a vibrance that shines brighter than the sweltering sun, the sun that I long to stand under forevermore. She smells earthy, like a rich vanilla, bringing warmth that rivals the raging fires of life. She's a sunflower, rough and rounded, standing tall and proud. My sunflower is loyal. She's an emblem of happiness, a happiness that can only come from within. Yellow is fall. Dawn pulls away, making room for the night. The moon sits mellow with the sun in the early morning. She is balanced and prepared. Balancing energy, yellow is the color of my soul. Purple is my ambition, my fantasy. She mystifies my soul, giving me an independence that is louder than the howling wind, the wind that I long to fly away with. She smells like a brief breeze, the kind that passes too quickly, leaving a mysterious sweetness. She is an iris, sharp and intricate, keeping secrets close. My iris is valorant. She stands brave in the face of all danger, protecting me from the world that seems so far away. Purple is winter. Dawn is quiet and slow, yielding to the night for just a little longer. She is triumphant and renewed. Powerful and royal, purple is the color of my soul. Shades of pink, yellow, and purple, each being a vital part of me, dawn is the color of my soul.
0: Bravo. That was amazing, Zoe. It looks like you already wanted to mention something.
3: Oh, yeah. That was incredible, first of all. I really liked how you followed, like, a set pattern with each color, and that was, like, very obvious, but it was so well done because you didn't just copy and paste. Like, you were still able to give each color its own feeling and its own mood, and then also, like, the way that, like, especially with pink, I noticed it, you had all of your descriptors, it was almost like up above the world, and like you said, like you want to join the ocean, and then I know for purple you said you want to like join the wind, and so there's this sense of like the sun, the dawn is still the sky above the earth, so there's still this sense of distance, but also like you can feel the longing to join the earth, and all the emotions just came out really well, and it was really good.
5: Thank you.
4: I also think that the way you gave each color like a smell and like you could like really like feel like the emotion behind the color. I thought that was really cool how you like made a color like almost like something that you can like feel and like touch and like sense. I thought that was cool.
2: Yeah, I really enjoyed listening to that. I'm sure each of us has at some point seen a beautiful sunrise or a beautiful sunset, and I think you did a really great job describing what the feeling of seeing that is and thinking about what all the colors or all the elements of that kind of nature can mean.
0: It's beautifully done. I thought about your mentioning your love of art and your working on visual art, and I liked the colors that you happened to choose, too. Those are not necessarily... Well, they're your colors. They're the ones you chose. Well done. We've got one more work to share this morning, and that's from Zoe, who is a student at Pittsburgh Alderdice. And Zoe, you just graduated.
3: Yeah.
0: And what do you have to share today?
3: So I have a short story called The Meeting. I wrote this also about a year ago, and it's basically centered around the idea of what if the female gods from Greek mythology sort of revolted against this patriarchal society that they had been created in, and that they were stuck in within their mythology. So it's a lot of Greek mythology references. So if, sorry in advance if you don't get all of them. Some of them are a little niche, my bad. But it's centered around the goddesses. And what I really wanted to focus on when I was writing it was not changing them to make them more feminist or less feminist to suit my purposes. I really wanted to try and keep the heart of the goddesses from when they were written and how they would react to, like, this idea of rebellion and a modern, more modern time. The meeting took place in the women's quarters, as such meetings often do. No man would deign to venture into the dark, twisting halls. They were lazy predators, much preferring their prey to come to them. Only when a skirt was in reach would they try to get under it. Try being a bit of a misnomer, because men got what they wanted. The meeting took place out of time, a trick Rhea had picked up from her husband. No one knew, because no one had cared to ask, but Rhea had learned many things, not just how to be a wife and mother. Given that she wasn't great at those last two, it was a bit insulting that they should be deemed the extent of her abilities. But wasn't that why the muses had called the meeting? Sing, O muse, this, sing, O muse, that, the muses had gotten tired of the demands and restrictions of men. And besides, inspiring a revolution against the ingrained patriarchal and misogynistic hierarchy of the gods was much easier than inspiring some old man who thought he was a poet to actually listen for once. They had convinced a number of guests to come, including Eris, who was contrary by nature, Psyche, who was surprisingly easy, the human spirit often agrees with strife, and Athena, who was stubborn, never agreed with Eris, and was such a daddy's girl. Alecto, unceasing anger, friend of Nemesis, moves to the end of the room, where the muses have set up a kind of podium, elevated slightly. Alecto has not prepared a speech. She's not Calliope or Euterpe or anyone who would know how to talk to an audience. But she is angry. She sends it rolling off her skin and feels the answering waves of frustration. They know there is something wrong, even if they do not know what it is. Alecto smiles. I do not need to speak to you of anger. Demeter knows anger. She knows how it drives you, feeds you, burns you. She knows the power of it. She used it once before for her daughter. They did not believe she would, thought her too weak to protest. She was stronger than even she imagined. In a way, it has brought her closer to Aphrodite, though she does not care for some of the fashion advice this new relationship brings. She understands the anger boiling under Aphrodite's skin, the companion to constant love. Zeus feared this love, this anger. So Demeter accepted the invitation to the meeting, and she brought her daughter with her. Spring will come early this year. I do not need to speak to you of anger. I can feel it in you. Every invitation was accepted. We know it is time. It is time to fight back. It is time to rise up. It is time to remember who we are. Artemis has always known who she is. From the second she was born, she was midwife and protector to her young mother. She was born at night in the wild and simply never left. Protector, wildling. She has watched as men encroach on her territory, the impetuousness of it all. But she still had her hunters, her forests, her stars. So she did not care about what happened by marble and brick. She faded, by choice, beyond the eyes of men. But she is a huntress, and perhaps it is time the men remember why they feared the wild. Sing, O muse of a wronged and angry woman. She will be singing for a long time.
0: That was amazing. Everyone's amazing. That's the first word that comes to mind. And I want to jump right over to Lula, who I know has, I can tell. You're such a good listener and as you take in these stories.
5: Yeah.
0: And poem.
5: Yeah, I was taking notes while listening to this because it was just like, there, I already knew before she even started reading that I was going to be like, oh, yeah, clock that. But you said a lot of things, not just how to be a wife and mother, referring to, I can't remember, you were...
3: Rhea, Cronus's wife, yeah.
5: Yeah. I think that is so powerful because a lot of times people forget that the Greek goddesses weren't just like... They weren't just, like, Aphrodite is always associated with being so beautiful and the goddess of love, but she's also the god of, like, wrath. Mm-hmm. Like, she's very angry, and a lot of her stories kind of get disregarded as just being, like, she's just a temptress, she seduces men. Which leads into, like, my next thing with Demeter. You said she brought her daughter with her. so powerful just because, like, there's this TikTok thing that I saw, and it's like, this earth is just full of mothers and their children. So I think that Demeter bringing her daughter with her is such a good representation of, like, familial connections and how much, like, this isn't just a project for one person. This rebellion isn't just reliant on the individual, but it's, like, a team effort, a family effort. And you said by choice. She stayed out of society and away from men by choice when referring to Artemis, which, like, yes, like, yes. People all, like, by choice. Like, we're single by choice. We choose to do these things by choice. So, yeah, great references, great writing, great messages. Loved it.
0: Thank you, Lula. Jolianne, any thoughts?
4: I really liked your ending where it's like they'll be singing for a long time. I thought that was like really powerful because like we have been singing for a long time and it's like fighting for like women's rights and like patriarchy and stuff. And I think it was a really cool story.
0: Especially through the ancient gods to express it that way. Ori?
2: Yeah, I found it really fun how you included a bit of bittersweet humor at times. I think I thought of a lot of connections to other similar situations. Of course, a very common way that people going through hardship bond with each other and get through those hardships is through humor, as I'm sure we have at times. So I think it's really realistic and powerful that you added in a bit of humor that these people, they're going through hardship, they're going through difficult times, they're entering what seems to be a conflict that may not end soon, but they're trying to get through it through the use of humor.
0: Thanks to each of you. How remarkable. A poem, a contemporary narrative, a bit of historic fiction, and then a work that picks up from the gods and causes us to think a little bit about the times we're in. Thank you to Zoe, Ori, Juliet, and Lula. If you are tuned in to hear Natalie Dowds and Matthew Eddy, have no fear. They'll be here in just a few moments at the Saturday Light Brigade.

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and a tune called Thistle and Weeds, as played live on SLB back on October 1st of 2016. Thanks for being with us today on this 1st of August 2026. And our live music segment is here now. And you're going to hear a duo. We'll get to know each of them throughout the coming moments, but they're going to open up with a song, so you'll have a chance to hear them musically first. Here are Natalie Doubts and Matthew Eddy.

0: nice song to get started with. Nadine Dowds and Matthew Eddy. Somehow we got Natalie in there. I'm not sure how.
1: Right.
0: But my apologies for that. It's Nadine and Matthew. What was the name of that song and who wrote it?
2: That song is called Do You, and I wrote that.
0: And have you written most of the songs you'll be doing today, or do you share?
2: We're going to do one cover, but all the rest were written by me, yes.
0: Well, your voices blend so well together. How long have you been presenting music as a duo?
2: We've been playing together for about a year, right? We met at a Ruckus Cafe open mic like just about a year ago.
1: Yeah, August 3rd.
2: Yeah.
0: I think it's hard. It must be hard to find a musical partner that can help bring your songs to life.
2: Absolutely. Very serendipitous meeting, for sure.
0: And you've got some memories of that, it sounds like, Nadine.
1: Yeah, so I've always wanted to be able to sing with a male vocalist. I always wanted to sing with someone. And I saw Matt at an open mic. I heard him sing, and I was like, oh, my gosh, I really like his stuff. I think our voices might work together. And I just basically pounced on him. And I was like, hey, you don't know me, but I love your music, and I would love to sing with you. And then

0: We just, you know, slowly got to know each other and tested some things out to make sure that, yeah, our voices did work together. And then it's been, August 3rd will be a year that we've even known each other.
1: Yeah.
2: That's remarkable to think that what was going through your mind.
1: I had seen Nadine and her husband play at a different venue a few weeks before, so I actually knew who she was and I knew how good her music and her voice was, so I was super excited to get a text message from her. And yeah.
0: Well, so luckily it worked out. Yeah. I didn't scare him.
2: It's a wonderful thing that it worked out. I know an album is in the works. We'll talk about that in a bit. I also know you have a couple gigs in August that we can mention, but why don't we hear another song first?
1: Absolutely.
0: Autumn.
1: Autumn?
0: Yep.
1: Okay. This song is called Autumn Freshman Year 92.

0: Nadine Dowds and Matthew Eddy. Their website, NadineDowds.com is one way to learn more about them. And also at Dowds and Eddy, E-D-D-Y, is how you can find them on Instagram. I also put up a really short video of the two of them on our Facebook page, so you can take a look and learn more about them at SLB Radio. Coming up, Antonio's Pizzeria in Brookline. That's August 14th, starting at 7 o'clock. At Scottsdale Porch Fest, August 29th. And way ahead in September 18th, the Greenhouse Co-op. So you've got a lot coming up. You're working on an album, I understand.
1: Yeah, we've got most of it recorded. I think it's like in the post-production process at the moment. So a few more months, something like that.
2: Yeah. Plan is 2026 at some point.
1: Yeah.
0: That's a good thing. It takes a while to predict. I always suggest, predict the year, but not the month. Mm-hmm. You can predict the month, but not the year,
1: sure.
0: Which can be a good way of going with it. How long have you, can you tell me when you began singing, Nadine, and knowing that you like to sing? Does that go back to childhood, or when did your love of singing
2: come to you? When I was really little, I was involved in a lot of church things, and I wound up singing a lot through church-related things and then playing instruments and all that. So in church is kind of where I got my start, and then I started doing more in high school and then college, and still I'm doing it.
0: Yeah, church is often where vocalists seem to get their origin story, often comes from church. And what about for you, Matthew?
1: I started playing and singing because I liked a girl, and her boyfriend was like a Bob Dylan kind of guy, and I was just over at their apartment once, and I was like, wow, this is really cool, I'm going to get a guitar and do it, and I just started doing it, so I was 17 or 18, I think.
0: Did you win her over?
1: I did not.
0: No. So you had the harmonica holder.
1: I had all of that stuff. Yeah.
0: All of those things.
1: The Dylan cosplay tool.
0: That should be like a Halloween kit.
1: It really
0: it probably
1: should.
0: Is. Comes with a guitar and harmonica and all of those things. And you've kept on with it.
1: I have, yeah.
0: Excellent. Well, if you're just joining us this morning, we have Nadine Dowds and Matthew Eddy. Known as, I almost said, is it Eddy and Dowds or Dowds and Eddy?
1: Dowds and Eddy.
0: Dowds and Eddy. And they're with us today. What would you like to do next?
1: We're going to do a song called Royal Blue.

0: Royal Blue from Dowds and Eddy. That's a beautiful song.
1: Oh, thank you so much.
0: Absolutely beautiful. I want to be sure we get as much music in as we can. So if you're okay with it, let's jump into the next song.
1: Roll right into it.
0: And give you a second to set up while I remind you that you're listening to the Saturday Light Brigade. Thank you for doing that. Instagram for the group is Dowds and Eddy, Dowds and Eddy. You can find out more about them there. And also Matthew Eddy Music on YouTube and NadineDowds.com on the World Wide Web, the whole place. What's next?
1: We're going to do a Bob Dylan cover for you. It's called Moonshiner. You ready?
2: Yep.
1: All right.

0: Dowds and Eddie here at the Saturday Light Brigade. That was a great rendition.
1: Thank you
0: so of much. That song. How do you work out your arrangements? Is the two of you sing? It must take a lot of, it seems effortless, but I suspect it's not.
2: Nadine really is the magic of the harmony. She painstakingly arranges her harmonies in really unexpected ways. It brings, just elevates everything that I do, I think.
3: Well, what do you think? So the majority of our stuff, Matt will have a song that either he wrote or this is a cover that he did his own version of, and he'll send it to me, and then I listen to it a bunch, and I just kind of sit with it for a while. I let it bake, as I say, where it just kind of, you know, like sits in your brain and you work on it for a bit. And then I figure out what kind of harmonies I think might work, and then I'll send him a recording, and he lets me know what he thinks, and usually he likes what I do, and then sometimes he's like, hey, maybe we should try this here or this here. So it's really nice because being adults, it's hard to, you know, get together every day and practice all the
2: sure.
3: time. So if we can do stuff online and send files back and forth and work things up that way, then by the time we get together and we rehearse, we kind of have it down. And so it's a lot more of just making sure we can execute it together. So it's the internet is a magical thing when you're growing up trying to make music with other grown-ups who have busy lives.
2: It is very nice to just have a cell phone that you can record a little demo to and
3: yep.
2: just send off, you know.
0: Yeah, I never really thought about that, mm-hmm. but especially with it being just you two, it's a little bit easier than having another bandmate
2: yep,
0: or two
2: sure.
0: trying to figure out the various parts.
3: Mm-hmm.
0: We sound great together. I want to remind you, if you're just joining us, that you can hear Nadine Dowds and Matthew Eddie on August 14th at Antonio's Pizzeria in Brookline. 7 o'clock is the starting time. And then at the Scottsdale Porch Fest, August 29th. I think you've got a couple more songs to do. We should be able to get them both in.
2: All right,
0: so
2: sounds good.
0: What's next?
2: This song is called Thief in the Attic.

0: Matt, Eddie, you are a good songwriter. Well, I've enjoyed hearing all the songs you've shared today. And Nadine, you compliment each other so well listening to the two of you, Nadine Dowds and Matthew Eddie. We just have a minute or so before your last song. Anything else you want to say that we haven't talked about this morning?
1: Oh, I don't know. First of all, thank you so much for having us on here. Maybe we should just reiterate the gigs, Antonio's Pizzeria, August 14th.
2: It's a Friday. I don't know if that's the 14th or 15th.
0: The 14th is the date I have here, okay. Which would be a Friday.
1: Yeah, 14th.
2: Okay, great.
1: Porch Fest in Scottsdale.
0: August 29th. And the Greenhouse Co-op, September 18th.
1: Yes, that's it.
0: So, great. What would you like to close up with?
1: This last song is called When Your Name Feels Like a Lie. You ready?
2: Yep.
1: All right.
0: Thanks for being here.
1: Thank you
2: so much for having us.

0: Thank you to Nadine Doubts and Matthew Eddy and our other guests today from the University of Pittsburgh Gene Team Summer Program, Sapphic, Nico, and Tiara, and our writers from the Scholastic Art and Writing Awards, Lula, Juliet, Ori, and Zoe. Ty Trosky books our program. Chad Green is technical director, doing a great job this morning, as always. Technical associate is Ellis Vick, Nico, and Tiara, and our writers from the Scholastic Art and Writing Awards, Lula, Juliet, Ori, and Zoe. 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Chad Green is technical director, doing a great job this morning, as always. Technical associate is Ellis Dorham. Our education team, Alexa Bosick, Grace Anderson, Alex Bennett, Megan Valley, Jason Washington, Ben Rakowski, and Joseph Kukula. Robert Gray is our director of operations. Ricky Berger is our director of me. This is Larry Berger. We will look forward to meeting you here for the show that gets your weekend off to a good start, the Saturday Light Brigade. 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

Tom Rosso over here blowing smoke in my face. People have been blowing smoke in my face for a long time, though, so why should today be any different? Good afternoon, sports fans. It is I, your ticket of doo-wop, your something to swig, your cup loudly graduate, the Chet McGinn Student Group, Park College, J. Thurber, at 1206. Much

Point Burita in downtown McKeesport here at Gurgley Riverfront Park. Valentino Vasquez Jazz Band on right now. The Bill Henry Band coming up. I believe the Everything That Floats contest is coming up at 1 o'clock. So all kinds of good things coming your way. Come on down and see us. I see they put us next to the beer tent. They knew exactly where I needed to be. Looking for mostly cloudy skies this afternoon with a high of 87, 79 degrees right now with the sound of Cool in the Gang.

Show. What a night. Frankie Valli, the Four Seasons before that. Cool of the Gang with Hollywood swinging here. We are at the McKees Point Marina in downtown McKeesport. Actually, I guess Gurley Riverfront Bar. 12:15, much more music time. Hold your phone calls for another time. Do check in with me on Facebook, Mastodon, and Blue Sky at Jay Thurber Show.

telling us let's dance here on Radio 9. We're about time to break for some weather here. I got a little bit of a late start today, and it's like a late train. Do you ever run a train? Well, we were just talking about this a couple weekends ago when I got stuck in Chicago for 13 hours. A late train never seems to make up the time, unfortunately, and that was me this morning. Of course, I would be late for my own funeral, which could be any moment now. Mon Valley Arts Crawl is coming up September 26th and October 24th. This is going to be at 301 Fifth Avenue in McKeesport. 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There is a call for artists out, but they gave me a QR code to scan. We're going to have to get Tracy Reeves over here to tell us, what do you do if on the... It's really hard to scan a QR code on the radio. Let me hold it up to camera number three. Camera number three, are you getting that? No, they're not getting it, because we don't have a camera. But anyways, we'll tell you more about that when we talk to Tracy Reeves from Sea Clear, hopefully a little bit later on in the program. At 3 o'clock, rumor has it, Eric O'Brien is going to be here. So if you listen to Smooth, Relaxing, and Easy every Saturday on Two City Online Radio and WRCT, you can come down here and meet Eric O'Brien. I have an understanding he's going to be signing 8x10 color glossy photographs of himself. Now, all you need to get one of those is an 8x10 glossy color photograph of Eric O'Brien. Bring it down here, and he'll go ahead and sign it for you. Does that even make any sense? Mostly cloudy skies this afternoon with a high of 87. Showers and thunderstorms overnight with a low of 69. Showers and a thunderstorm on Sunday possible. High 82. Monday, scattered showers and thunderstorms. Partly sunny and a high of 84. And then on Tuesday, chance of showers, partly sunny, high near 85. Right now, just ahead of much more music on the Jay Thurber Show. 79 in Washington. It's 75 in Butler, 76 in Beaver County. 79 down here at Gurgley Park in McKeesport, where the Riverfront Festival is underway. Until 5 o'clock, the Bill Henry Band taking the stage. At 3 o'clock, the Val Vasquez Jazz Band online right now. Going to have the Everything That Floats or Anything That Floats contest, much like my ratings, floating down to the bottom of the ratings. I hope the boats float better than that. Here's Marvin Gaye on Radio 9.

Gay, hearing it through the grapevine down here at the Riverfront Festival, broadcasting from Gurgley Riverfront Park in downtown McKeesport on 88.3 WRCT Pittsburgh and Tube City Online Radio in McKeesport. It's 12:30.

0: Bendix celebrating. Don't say Olds, say Bendix Olds. After 2 years of parkway construction, Bendix Olds is easier than ever to get to look over Pittsburgh's premium Oldsmobiles. Take your pick of 83s, or take advantage of low, low 10.9% financing on 82 Omegas, Sierras, and Forenses. 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Ardmore Boulevard, Wilkinsburg, Forest Hills.
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0: 79 degrees right now. We're broadcasting from the Riverfront Festival in downtown McKeesport. Come down and see us. We're at the McKeesport Youth Hostel. We are at possibly the most important location here. That's because the beer truck is next to us, so we'll be checking that out in a little while. They obviously know that I'm a big drunk. 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
1: You know,
0: Ike and Tina.
1: Every now and then, I think you might like to hear something from us. Nice and easy. But there's just one thing, you see. We never, ever do nothing nice and easy. We always do it nice and rough. But we're going to take the beginning of this song and do it easy. But then we're going to do the finish. Rough. Where we do Proud Mary. And we rolling on the river. Listen to the story now.

0: Ruby and the Romantics here. On Radio 9, he's going to be at the Pavilion at Starlake tonight. We're going to hear from Weird Al Yankovic right after this.
1: I know about courage. I learned from my adoptive mom. She said sometimes you just got to hold on and know we'll get through this.
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0: Starts Friday at a theater or drive-in near you. He's going to be at the Pavilion at Starlake tonight. I believe Puddle's Pity Party is the opening act. Weird Al Yankovic coming back to Pittsburgh. Reaching back to about 1984, I think. Here's the man himself on Radio 9.

here on Radio 9. 12:51, much more music time. We'll pause for news at 1 o'clock. More music on the other side of that. We're down here at the Riverfront Festival at Gurgley Riverfront Park, the McKees Point Marina, downtown McKeesport. 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And what else do we want to tell you about? 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

0: Thank you very large. Pirates lost last night to the Reds 8-7 in Cincinnati. They're going to try it again today at 6:40 at the Great American Ballpark. Braxton Ashcraft is expected to get the call to the mound for the Buccos. Elsewhere, Red Sox over the Dodgers 9-4. The Twins beat the Mariners 5-3. It was the Padres blanking the Giants 7-0, and the Tigers over the Athletics 13-1. The New York Mets agreed to trade relief pitcher A.J. Minter to the Minnesota Twins in exchange for minor league prospects. That's according to a league source telling UPI. Minter was 1-1 with a 2.35 ERA through 23 appearances so far this season for the Mets. CBS has placed NFL broadcaster Tony Romo on indefinite leave after he was arrested on suspicion of drunk driving last week. Former Houston Texans star J.J. Watt will fill in during Romo's absence. And big scandals rocking FIFA, the worldwide governing body of soccer. They have dropped a plan to sell shares in the World Cup to private investors after severe backlash from worldwide soccer clubs. Carlos Cordeiro resigned as a senior advisor to protest the plan. He announced on Friday. President Gianni Infantino had revealed earlier this week a plan to create FIFA Forward Enterprise, which would have offered a 20% stake to private investors in the $20 billion venture. And the Trump family was rumored to be among those investors.
1: Here's the good guy, weather report.
0: Afternoon, but no rain in the forecast with high of 87. Could have a shower or a stray thunderstorm overnight, mostly after midnight, low of 69. Showers likely on Sunday, maybe a thunderstorm, high 82. Monday, showers likely, high 84. Tuesday, partly sunny with a chance of thunderstorms and a high of 85. And then on Wednesday, showers likely and a high of 85. Right now, just ahead of much more music, 79 in Washington County, 79 in Beaver County. It's 75 in Butler. Down here at Gurgley Riverfront Park in downtown McKeesport, 79 degrees and street level at the corner of Forbes and Morwood in Oakland at WRCT, 77 degrees. This is Lee Michaels.

0: Broadcasting this week from the McKees Point Marina at Gargley Riverfront Park, I'm Jay Thurber. This is Radio 9 on 88.3 WRCT Pittsburgh and Tube City Online Radio in McKeesport. 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
1: Features story news in Brussels. I'm William Denslow. Spain's Prime Minister Pedro Sanchez has visited the enclave of Ceuta after tens of thousands of migrants crossed the border from Morocco in the space of 24 hours, with at least 18 people killed. Sanchez condemned the mass crossing as an attack on Spain's territorial integrity, but stopped short of blaming Morocco, which has long claimed sovereignty over both Ceuta and Melilla. France has announced it's reinforcing controls along its border with Spain, while Italy has called for Spain to be suspended Schengen zone. Ross Cullen reports from Bordeaux.
2: Juan Jesus Vivas, who is the president of the Spanish semi-enclave, said on Friday that the situation that Ceuta is going through is absolutely unsustainable after 60,000 migrants crossed the border with Morocco into the Spanish city located on the North African coast. The Spanish Prime Minister Pedro Sanchez condemned the breach of the border during a visit to Ceuta, saying that the arrival of thousands of migrants was an attack on Spain's territorial integrity. But he stopped short from blaming Morocco, which has long claimed sovereignty over Ceuta and Melilla, another Spanish semi-enclave on Morocco's Mediterranean coast.
1: Several Palestinians were wounded in an Israeli airstrike in Gaza Friday, just hours after US President Donald Trump announced a deal for the complete disarmament of Hamas, a deal the Israeli government says it can't accept. The agreement signed in Egypt would require Israel to pull back from territory it seized in Gaza, beyond the positions it held when the ceasefire took effect. But Israeli Prime Minister Benjamin Netanyahu's defense minister has repeatedly said Israel will remain in Gaza permanently. From Tel Aviv, Blake Sifton reports.
3: The Israeli military has recently been carrying out strikes several times per week in Gaza, aimed at targeting members of Hamas they say were involved in the October 7th attacks. We should remember that at least 1,168 Palestinians have been killed in Israeli strikes in Gaza since the ceasefire came into effect. And just a little while ago, there were reports of further airstrikes in Gaza. So the ball really now is in Israel's court about whether or not to accept this proposal. Prime Minister Netanyahu is under extraordinary pressure not to withdraw from Gaza.
1: Costa Rica's Rebecca Grinspan's emerged as the frontrunner in the first informal straw poll to choose the next United Nations Secretary General, winning 10 votes of encouragement from the 15 members of the Security Council. Seven candidates, four women, three men, are vying to succeed Antonio Guterres, whose second five-year term expires at the end of December. The Security Council did not officially release the results, and paper ballots were destroyed after counting. And the Asian Football Confederation has joined counterparts in the Americas and Europe to oppose a move to sell off minority stakes in FIFA. Football's governing bodies propose creating a subsidiary through third parties that could have a role in organising major tournaments, including the World Cup. From bureaus worldwide, this is FSN.

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0: Johnny Burnett here on Radio 9 at 112 Much More Music Time. I'm going to check your full-time forecast here in about 10 minutes or so. I'm going to keep the oldies moving until 3 o'clock. That's when Eric O'Brien will join us for smooth, relaxing, and easy. Going really old school with some Porky sounds now. This is Red Hollow.
1: Elephant lips.

Styles, Why Should Away Your Tears here on Radio 9. The Everything That Floats, or Anything That Floats, I guess is what it's called. Contest getting underway here on the Allegheny River at the McKees Point Marina right now. I don't have a vantage point to see what's going on, so I never know what's going on, though, so why should today be any different? We're going to check your weather in just a couple of minutes. Stay tuned for that.

0: I was just talking to alert listener John, who stopped down to see us. 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
0: At 1:21 chime time, keeping the oldies live at the Riverfront Festival in downtown McKeesport. John said I was giving, what's the word I'm looking for? Confusing directions, because I said at one point we were at the marina, and then I said another point we were at the park, and then I said another point we were at the hostel. It's a dessert topping. It's a floor wax. We are at the Riverfront Festival, which is down at Gurley Riverfront Park. It is near Kane Regional Center in McKeesport. We are broadcasting from the

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speakers start to shrink as you get older. That's what I've been told anyway. Mostly cloudy this afternoon with a high near 87. Showers and thunderstorms overnight, low of 69. Sunday showers likely, maybe a thunderstorm, high 82. Monday showers likely, high 84. Then on Tuesday, partly sunny and a chance of thunderstorms and a high of 85 right now. 75 in Butler, 79 in Beaver County. It's 79 street level here on Water Street in Kingsport and at the corner of Forbes and Moorwood in Oakland. 77 right now at WRCT. Okay.

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The Bill Henry Band is going to be performing here at 3 o'clock. Hope you can come down and see us. It is 1:30. Eric O'Brien will be here at 3 o'clock to bring you smooth, relaxing, and easy over most of these same frequently frequented frequencies. These are the 3 degrees from 1974 on Radio 9.

minutes. We'll have more news for you at 2 o'clock here. 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

0: which is fresher, the first slice or the last? Now the first slice is right good. Yes, you heard what I said. But the last slice is the best of all, and it's Toastmaster bread.
1: When are we going to open it, Jesse?
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1: Can I open it?
2: Sure, but be
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1: What? Shoot me, Jesse.
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0: Now the first slice is right good. Yes, you heard what I said. But the last slice is the best of all, and it's Toastmaster bread.
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0: The sound of the Shocking Blue here on Radio 9. And since I have another DJ here competing with me, I'm going to find something maybe silly to play for you. Let's do that right after this.
1: 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Learning the lingo.
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0: 151 chime time. We are rocking the oldies here this afternoon at the Riverfront Festival in McKeesport. Eric O'Brien and his lovely wife Annie have just arrived. I have found myself some beer. As you can hear, there's a DJ battle going on right now, and I'm losing badly. It was not even combatant is the thing. Just had this little puny
2: PA system here.
3: Let me tell you.
0: I should just put him on, and I could go drink some more beer. It's quite good, actually. It's Quinn Brewing Company is here from North Huntington Township. And this is a summertime Kolsch. And I could drink about a barrel of that.
4: Open a bottle of Stoney's beer.
0: Sure.
4: And all swell breaks loose. Split a Stoney's with me.
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0: All right, thank you very large.

Pirates lost to the Cincinnati Reds last night, 8-7 at Great American Ballpark in Cincinnati. They're going to try it again today at 6:40 in Cincy. Braxton Ashcraft is expected to get the call to the mound for the Buccos. Elsewhere in Major League Baseball, Rockies over the Royals by a score of 3-1. Red Sox beat the Dodgers 9-4. Was the Astros over the Rangers 11-2 and the Marlins over the Mets 5-2. Big shakeup in soccer. FIFA has dropped a plan to sell stakes in the World Cup to private investors after severe backlash. Soccer clubs around the world protesting the move, and a top advisor to President Gianni Infantino has resigned in protest. Infantino had revealed earlier this week a plan to offer a 20% share of the World Cup to private investors, valued at $20 billion. And the Trump family was rumored to be one of those investors. CBS has placed NFL broadcaster Tony Romo on indefinite leave after he was arrested on suspicion of driving under the influence last week. Former Houston Texans star J.J. Watt will fill in during Romo's absence. He'll join a crew that includes Jim Nantz and Tracy Wolfson.

Looking for cloudy skies today with a high of 87. Scattered showers and thunderstorms overnight with a low of 69. Showers likely Sunday. Mostly cloudy with a high of 82. Monday, showers likely and a high of 84. And then on Tuesday, partly sunny with a chance of thunderstorms and a high of 85. Right now, 79 in Washington, 75 in Butler. It's 79 in Beaver County. Street level here on Water Street in downtown McKeesport. It's 82 degrees now. And at the corner of Forbes and Moorwood in Oakland, it's 81 degrees.

When we were in Montreal, I wanted to try some French out, and I said that. I walked up to a police officer, and I said, "Voulez-vous avec... Voulez-vous coucher avec moi ce soir?" And I got a punch in the mouth and a 30-day suspended sentence, so...

you know what your name is. We're broadcasting this week from the Riverfront Festival in downtown McKeesport. The Bill Henry Band will be live here at 3 o'clock. Also live here, Eric O'Brien. He'll be bringing you smooth, relaxing, and easy from 3 until 5 over most of these same stations. The news is next. 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

0: Welcome to 2026 Talks, where we're following our democracy in historic times.
1: American highways and roadways have been terrorized by unqualified illegal aliens dangerously driving big rigs. You have to have a knowledge, you have to have a talent for it, and these people don't have that.
0: President Donald Trump announced the new Freedom Haulers Initiative, a program to help veterans become truck drivers. It comes in response to an administration rule which terminated more than 200,000 commercial driver's licenses for immigrants with temporary status, like refugees and asylum seekers and DACA recipients. Trump cites a series of high-profile crashes involving foreign-born drivers, though these make up less than 1% of total yearly accidents. The Department of Transportation will give eligible veterans expedited CDLs, and vets without experience will be eligible to receive training. While some companies and states are joining the program, it's uncertain if it can fill all the lost jobs. DACA recipients made up a fifth of the drivers impacted, more than 40,000 nationally. The administration is using unsubstantiated claims of voter fraud and non-citizen voting to demand passage of the Save America Act, a national voter ID law currently stalled in the Senate. President Donald Trump says he might try to push Senate Majority Leader John Thune out of that job for failing to get it passed. Don Palmer with the Conservative Heritage Foundation think tank agrees with Trump that the bill would preserve election integrity.
2: These are very good recommendations and reforms to strengthen the registration process and the accuracy of our voter rolls. It also allows for audits, increasing the integrity of voter registration databases, for example.
0: The SAVE Act only allows people to register or vote by presenting a passport or birth certificate. While some states require proof of citizenship to get a ballot, Arizona Secretary of State Adrian Fontes says the problem of documentation could unfairly disenfranchise many, notably Native Americans.
3: Do those tribal IDs count? They do in Arizona, but we've seen federal legislation introduced that would bar any of those first Americans from having their right to vote, if that's the proof that they have that they are U.S. citizens.
0: Trump might pull acting AG Todd Blanche's nomination for attorney general because of Republican holdouts. Retiring Texas Republican Senator John Cornyn says he'd support Blanche if changes are made to the immunity deal Trump got by settling a lawsuit against the IRS. Many Americans feel trapped by the current party system. A Gallup poll finds a record 45% of adults identify as political independents. That even though the Cook Political Report finds nearly 370 midterm House races are uncompetitive, often gerrymandered to benefit party incumbents. Dustin Wall with Fix Our House argues for proportional representation, the system often used in other countries. There, the number of seats won by each party reflects their respective vote totals. Wall points to New England, home to a sizable number of Republican voters, but with no GOP members in Congress.
4: Even though about 30 to 40% of New England is Republican, in a proportional system, Republicans would have real representation in New England. And it might be a different type of Republican. It'd be more like the kind of Mitt Romneys and Charlie Bakers that come from that area, a little more moderate.
0: I'm Edwin J. Vieira for Pacifica Network and Public News Service. 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
6: And he's back with us.
7: Yes, and for all you kids out there, he never finished school, so he could be a good example for any of you who might end up being dropouts. See what can happen to you.
6: Right, watch out. Yeah. More like it.

Hour 207, much more music time. I'm Jay Thurber. Come on down and see us. We are at the McKeesport Trail Hostel. The Riverfront Festival is underway. They had their Anything That Floats contest just a little while ago. They also had a river float from, I believe, the Will Street Boat Launch down here, down the Youghiogheny, down here to the park. The Bill Henry Band will be playing beginning at 3 o'clock, and then I think there is line dancing to close out the evening. We're here until 5 o'clock. Eric O'Brien will be here from 3 until 5 to bring you smooth, relaxing, and easy. No phone calls this week. I don't have a phone. Very hard to take requests over the phone when you don't have a phone. I think you'll agree. Here's Bill D on the Rondells on Radio.

0: Jay Thurber.
1: I, for one, connected what they were saying. Then again, I myself am from humble origins. My father was a poor Virginia turd miner.
2: I'm sorry?
1: He mined turds, John. The rich turd veins that run up and down the Appalachians.

Supposedly, the song was supposed to be called Little Green Back, like the lyric says, but they misprinted it on the record label, and it became Little Green Bag, and a big hit for the George Baker Selection here on Radio 9 with Jay Thurber, 214. Much more music time, 82 degrees. We're live at the Riverfront Festival down here at McKee Sports at Gurgley Riverfront Park, near Kane Center. If you type Kane Center McKee Sport into your phone, you'll be able to get down here. The Bill Henry Band taking the stage at 3 o'clock. A lot of information booths, a couple of different food trucks here, and the beer truck. I assume Eric O'Brien's back on the air. Oh, we'll start slurring. I don't want to do my Foster Brooks impression. But as soon as Eric O'Brien takes over here at 3 o'clock on WRCT and Tube City Online Radio, I'll probably wander over there and maybe get another one.

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don't go, come down to the river, but don't jump overboard and drown. Eric O'Brien is here to do his show at 3 o'clock, and his wife Annie is sweeping up the dead bees right now.

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2: You see, Marge? 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
3: Homer, when are you going to give up this crazy sugar scheme?
2: Never! Never, Marge! I can't live the button-down life like you. I want it all. The terrifying lows, the dizzying highs, the creamy middles. Sure, I might offend a few of the blue noses with my cocky stride and musky odors. Oh, I'll never be the darling of the so-called city fathers who cluck their tongues, stroke their beards, and talk about what's to be done with this homie Simpson.
3: Look,

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0: 26 chime time, a rocking and rolling and barely controlling, putting a move in your groove, the dance in your pants, a little bit of rocking and rolling, you're strolling is Super Solid Gold Saturday at the Riverfront Festival here at Gurgly Riverfront Park in downtown McKeesport. I'm Jay Thurber. I hope you know what your name is. As Uncle Dougie used to say, if you don't, you're in big trouble. I don't know either. We'll be here until 5 o'clock. Eric O'Brien's going to take over from 3 until 5 with Smooth, Relaxing, and Easy at 3 o'clock. It's the Bill Henry Band, so you're going to want to come down and see them. They put on one hell of a show if you have not seen them. 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

and other partnership opportunities. Mostly cloudy this afternoon with a high of 87. Chance of showers and thunderstorms overnight. Low of 69. Showers likely Sunday, maybe a thunderstorm. Mostly cloudy, high 82. Monday, showers likely 84. Tuesday, 85. Wednesday, showers likely and a high of 85. Right now, just ahead of much more music on the Jay Thurber Show. 78 in Washington, 80 in Beaver County. It's 80 in Butler County. 81 here in downtown McKeesport and street level at the corner of Forbes and Morwood in Oakland. 81 degrees right now with the sound of Bachman Turner Overdrive.

0: 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My gosh, you got to, 18 years, you got to feed them, take them to school. 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

0: Mad Funk Railroad talking about my baby. We were talking about fertilizer in that last break, and I've been spreading fertilizer for years. Speaking of spreading fertilizer, hi, Eric O'Brien.
1: Hello, how are you?
0: I'm doing good. So you're going to do, is this the first time you've done a smooth, relaxing, and easy live?
1: This is the first live edition of SRE ever.
0: Ever?
1: Ever.
0: And I'm here to witness it.
1: Yes.
0: My gosh. Folks, you want to wake the kids, bring the neighbors down, maybe pop some popcorn, and get down here and see Smooth Relax. You don't even have to pop popcorn. There's probably, you can get a funnel cake here.
1: Get a funnel cake here for $5. That's the best deal in town.
0: That is the best deal in town. What is this vegan hot sausage, though?
1: I didn't study it, so I don't know.
0: That seems like a cruel, cruel joke.
1: It does. My dog thinks so.
0: Oh, your dog? You fed your dog vegan hot sausage?
1: Yeah, and that was quite accidental one time.
0: And the dog was not going for it, huh?
1: It came up the next day.
0: Well, sure, and bring it up again, and we'll vote on it.
1: Yes.
0: Yeah, that's that does seem like a. I mean, maybe it might be very good. I should
1: it
0: go
1: might,
0: over and try
1: it
0: some.
1: Might be.
0: Don't
1: I
0: knock
1: mean,
0: it until you try it.
1: That's right, but it. Until then, it sounds kind of...
0: Well, but there's an increasing number of people...
1: That's true.
0: ...who are looking for vegan options. They're looking for gluten-free options.
1: Yes, that's true.
0: You know.
1: That's true, very true.
0: I'm looking for seafood options.
1: You see food and you eat it?
0: Thank you very much.
1: Yes.

0: breaking their hearts. On Radio 9, we're going to hear a little bit more from Weird Al right after this.
1: Uh-oh, Brad's buzzed.
2: Oh, yeah?
1: Yeah, he's starting with the woots. And now a speech.
3: I just want to say that friendship is about heart. Heart and brain. Who's with me?
1: Good thing is, he knows when he's buzzed.
3: And my brain is saying, when it's time to go home, somebody call me a ride.
1: Love that guy.
0: Okay, you're
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0: Member FDIC, penalties for early withdrawal. He's going to be at the Pavilion at Starlight tonight.

Yankovic here on Radio 9. Weather coming up next. 11 minutes away from the hour of 3 o'clock, Eric O'Brien will be here at that magic moment to bring you smooth, relaxing, and easy.

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0: 52 chime time, winding down this live broadcast from a Riverfront Festival in downtown McKeesport. Eric O'Brien will be taking over at 3 o'clock. I'll be walking around, probably looking for another beer. The West Newton First Church of God will hold its annual Peach Festival September 3rd from 4 p.m. to 7 p.m. at the Lions Fieldhouse, 511 Pittsburgh Street in West Newton. Come enjoy the menu of sandwiches, salads, and peaches. Peaches come from a can, you know. They were put there by a man in a factory downtown. I believe that's how I heard it. Be sure and mark your calendar. For more information, 724-872-7467. Also, the West Newton Public Library has its ongoing back room sale in the library and the fall book sale. If you have adult hardcover or paperback books you have finished reading and are trying to find a home for them, bring them to the library, 124 North Water Street in West Newton, Mondays, Wednesdays, and Thursdays from noon until 5, 724-633-0798 for more information. Hello there. Can I help you? You're just coming to see how handsome and successful I am. Now, you're going to have to look way closer than that.

for a haircut this morning, and the barber had to put his glasses on. I said, if you want to try to see where the hair is on the top of my head, you're going to need a microscope. Pirates lost to the Reds last night, 8-7 in Cincinnati. They're going to try it again today at the Great American Ballpark. Game time 6:40. Braxton Ashcraft will get the call to the mound for the Buccos. The New York Mets have agreed to trade relief pitcher A.J. Minter to the Minnesota Twins in exchange for two minor league prospects. Elsewhere in Major League Baseball today, it's the Twins versus the Mariners, the White Sox versus the Rays, and the Phillies versus the Orioles. Padres beat the Giants last night 7-0, and it was the Brewers over the Angels 6-2. The NBA will not play preseason games this year in the Middle East due to war in the region, a source told UPI. Preseason games were held in Abu Dhabi each of the last 4 years. The decision to halt the series came amid ongoing conflict between the United States and Iran. NBA preseason games are scheduled to start in early October. Mostly cloudy this afternoon with a high of 87, scattered showers and thunderstorms overnight, low 69, showers likely Sunday, maybe a thunderstorm with a high of 82, Monday scattered showers and thunderstorms, partly sunny, high 84, and then on Tuesday a chance of showers and thunderstorms, partly sunny, and a high near 85. 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Here's the Ozark Mountain Daredevils.

Daredevils. As we wind down this installment of the Jay Thurber Mess for another week, remember, until next time, it's nice to be important, but it's a whole lot more important to be nice. You can lead a horse to water, but nothing smells worse than a wet horse. A bird in the hand makes one hell of a mess. No matter where you go, there you are. Don't sweat the petty things, and don't pet the sweaty things. Stay tuned. 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

0: Mancini and Mr. Lucky. I'm Eric O'Brien. Welcome to the Waterfront Festival here at the McKees Point Marina in McKeesport. Good to be with you. This is the first time this show has been done live. Yes, yes, there's a first time for everything, and that's the way it goes.
1: About the holidays of the day you didn't know you needed to celebrate, but you might as well celebrate them because they're there to be celebrated, because somebody went through the trouble to create them. Starting with yesterday was National Avocado Day. That kind of goes without saying. It was also National Raspberry Cake Day, so remember that here in a minute or two. It was also Uncommon Instrument Awareness Day, like an ocarina or something like that. That's very uncommon, recognizing unusual musical instruments and those who keep their unique sounds alive. Yes, indeed. Now, today, August 1st, is National Mountain Climbing Day. That sounds like nothing I want to do. It's also National Raspberry Cream Pie Day. So if you missed National Raspberry Cake Day yesterday, you have the chance to make up for it with cream pie today. That's special. It's also Respect for Parents Day, promoting appreciation, gratitude, and respect for parents. You should do that every day, though. August 2nd is National Ice Cream Sandwich Day, National Coloring Book Day, an American Family Day, but only in Arizona. I don't know why it would be American if it's only in never mind. So moving right along, August 3rd is National Watermelon Day, celebrating one of summer's signature fruits, of course. National Grab Some Nuts Day. Now, I did not make that up, and that's not what you think. It's encouraging healthy snacking. So there. It's also National Georgia Day, recognizing the Peach State of Georgia. August 4th is U.S. Coast Guard's birthday, marking the founding of the Coast Guard in 1790 and honoring its active duty members. It's National Chocolate Chip Cookie Day, which makes up for everything right there and then. It's also National White Wine Day, which I guess pairs with chocolate chip cookies. I'm not sure. Then August 5th is National Oyster Day, National Work Like a Dog Day, and this is important, August 5th is National Underwear Day. So, there. And finally, on August 6th, it's National Root Beer Float Day, which is delicious. National Fresh Breath Day, which you should do after you drink your root beer float. And it's also National Wiggle Your Toes Day, a reminder to appreciate the little things, especially if you've been on your feet all day long.

with Frank Jacksfield there and Lover Come Back to Me. Before that, Floyd Kramer with the Maple Leaf Rag. Lex de Azevedo with Coming In and Out of Your Life. And John Fox with The Entertainer. I'm Eric O'Brien. 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

Astra on Smooth, Relaxing, and Easy with Sleepy Shores. Before that, we had, what did we have, computer? You're hiding it from me. Simon Park and Break My Stride. Ron Goodwin in there with Every Woman in the World. And Ronnie Aldridge with Almost Like Being in Love.

County Sheriff's deputies responded to the call and discovered a pair of curious bear cubs inside the residence after they climbed through an open window. The young intruders helped themselves to a supply of cat food while exploring the home, leaving the kitchen looking less than tidy. Colorado Parks and Wildlife officers arrived to assist and safely escorted the cubs back to the nearby woods without injury. Authorities remind residents to keep windows and doors secured and avoid leaving pet food where bears can smell it. Because you're always prepared for that, right? Dade City, Florida, police there added another unusual assignment to their resumes when officers captured a loose emu walking through town. The large Australian bird prompted an early evening call after deciding neighborhood streets made an excellent place for a stroll. Officers successfully cornered the bird without injuries to either the bird or the humans chasing it. Dade City police joked that chasing such a beast was never covered during academy training. Photos released afterwards showed the oversized passenger riding calmly in the back of a patrol vehicle. I'm sure that was interesting. Greenville, South Carolina, visitors hoping for a routine day at the Greenville Zoo found the gates closed after an Amur leopard briefly escaped its exhibit. Zoo officials said the 4-year-old leopard named Irina remained inside the zoo grounds during the incident while staff and first responders secured the area. The animal was safely tranquilized and returned to its enclosure without injury. Cleveland Park, adjacent to the zoo, was temporarily closed as a precaution until officials confirmed the situation was under control. And finally, in Edmonton, Alberta, officials there are asking residents to stop setting pet goldfish free in lakes and ponds after discovering that the fish are thriving in the wild. The province's Don't Let It Loose campaign follows more than 100 reports of invasive goldfish populations in local waterways. Officials said the fish can grow about 15 inches long when they have an abundant food and room to expand, allowing them to compete with the native species. Authorities stressed the problem is caused by people intentionally releasing unwanted pets rather than fish surviving a trip through the household plumbing. Releasing invasive species can carry fines of up to $100,000 Canadian and even jail time under provincial law. That sounds very serious indeed.

Is your day rough, irritating, and difficult? 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And suddenly, your day will be brighter.

0: Relaxing and Easy with Herb Alpert and the Tijuana Brass and Green Peppers. Burt Bacharach before that, What the World Needs Now is Love, Sweet Love, and of course it does. And Nick Ingman in there with Feel Like Making Love, and Percy Faith did Kodachrome. I think we also had Sven Lebeck in there with Lady Godiva. I'm Eric O'Brien. We are actually doing this show live today on Tube City Online Radio and WRCT in Pittsburgh. We're here until 5 o'clock at the Riverfront Festival at McKees Point Arena in McKeesport. And that goes until 5 o'clock as well. So that just worked out, didn't it?
1: Smooth, relaxing, and easy.

Floyd Kramer there, and Please Come to Boston. Before that, we had Lex de Azevedo with Walk Right In. Herb Alpert did Green Peppers in that set. And when you're doing stuff live, you sometimes have to go on the fly. So here's Mason Williams.

Jader takes us up to the top of the hour with Mindy. I'm your

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And the we started this hour off with Holly Ridge Strings and My Sweet Lord. I'm Eric O'Brien, live at the McKees Point Marina in McKeesport, Pennsylvania, for the Riverside Festival. Good to be here. First time this show has ever been live anywhere, so and not recorded that way. So there you go. It is time for hitting the right button. That is what it time. So we're doing a little road trip in three small towns in the state of Maryland, right beneath us here in Pennsylvania. And we start in Berlin, Maryland, which is tucked just inland from Ocean City. Berlin is one of Maryland's best preserved Victorian towns and has repeatedly been recognized as one of America's coolest small towns. That's a big honor, I guess. Despite popular belief, the town's name likely evolved from an early innkeeper's surname rather than that of Germany's capital. So more than 45 buildings in its historic district are listed on the National Register of Historic Places. The charming streets have appeared in several films, including Runaway Bride. Today, Berlin is known for its independent shops, galleries, and easygoing Eastern Shore atmosphere. That's what I need right now, actually. And there's the train. Thurmont, Maryland comes up next. Nestled at the foot of the Catoctin Mountains, Thurmont was originally known as Mechanicstown before adopting its current name in 1894. Derived from Latin words meaning gateway to the mountains, the town serves as the gateway to Cunningham Falls State Park and Catoctin Mountain Park. Just outside the town is Camp David, the presidential retreat used by every U.S. president since FDR. Thurmont is also famous for its annual Color Fest, one of the East Coast's largest autumn arts and crafts festivals. So that's Thurmont, Maryland, not too far away. And finally, St. Michael's, Maryland. Founded in the 1700s along the Miles River, St. Michael's earned the nickname the town that fooled the British during the War of 1812. Legend says residents extinguished their lights and hung lanterns on nearby trees, causing British cannon fire to overshoot the town. Wow. The picturesque waterfront community later became a major center for Chesapeake Bay shipbuilding and seafood harvesting. Today, it's best known for the Chesapeake Bay Maritime Museum and its beautifully preserved harbor. Visitors flock to St. Michael's for sailing, history, and some of Maryland's finest crab cakes. Delicious. And those are three small towns in the state of Maryland. Next week, D.C.

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0: Relaxing and Easy with Paul Marriott there and Minuetto. Before that, we had Pat Valentino and Wedding Bell Blues. Caravelli did a favorite of most stations with easy listening backgrounds, and that's Wigwam. And Floyd Kramer, Have You Never Been Mellow? We are live here at McKee's Point Marina for the Riverside Festival, which wraps up at 5 o'clock, which ironically this show wraps up at 5 o'clock, so it was like it was planned or something. But there you go. You have a few minutes to get down here and get some food and some information and some fun and visit us here. We have some beer can cozies, for lack of a better term, with the Tube City logo on them, and we'd be glad to let you have one if you'd like it.
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and the Gang, and it's wonderful on Smooth, Relaxing, and Easy, preceded by Perry LaMarca and Cherish, and Bill Black's combo with White Silver Sands, Frank Jaxfield in there with Me, You, and a Dog Named Boo, and that's Bad English, and then we have Lex de Acevedo with Help, so we need all the help we can get around here.

publishing doing that sadly the perfect time to think about winter by breaking a Guinness World Record while completely buried in snow. Yes, the record seeker remained submerged for 2 hours, 12 minutes, and 12 seconds, surpassing the previous mark despite temperatures that would make most people reach for hot chocolate. Yeah, medical staff monitored him throughout the attempt to ensure he remained safe during the icy challenge. Organizers said the feat required months of specialized training to prepare his body for the prolonged exposure to extreme cold. He's absolutely nuts. Guinness World Record officials documented the attempt for certification. It may not be everyone's preferred beach activity, but it certainly made for a memorable day in the snow. Right. Portland, Maine. A woman there has officially earned a Guinness record after documenting an astonishing 106 tattoos featuring sharks. Her collection includes great whites, hammerheads, whale sharks, and numerous other species spread across much of her body. She said that her fascination with sharks began years ago through marine conservation and grew into artistic passion. Okay. Guinness officials verified the number of qualifying tattoos before awarding the record. Rather than frightening beachgoers, she hopes the record encourages people to appreciate sharks instead of fearing them. Okay. Well, moving right along. Austin, Minnesota, where a community has unveiled a towering 65-foot-tall patriotic nutcracker it believes deserves recognition as the world's largest. Yeah, okay. Nicknamed Vern the Patriot, the oversized holiday figure now stands as a landmark while officials pursue Guinness World Records certification. The massive statue was installed to celebrate the city's community spirit and create a memorable roadside attraction. I'm sure it is. Measurements and documentation have been submitted for official review, and local leaders hope the unusual attraction will draw curious travelers throughout the year instead of only during the Christmas season. Okay. And finally, Brooklyn, New York. Soccer fans gathered in Brooklyn for an unusual celebration featuring what organizers called the world's largest foosball table. The oversized game stretched far beyond the dimensions of a traditional table, requiring dozens of participants to line up shoulder to shoulder to play at the same time. The event was organized as part of festivities surrounding the 2026 FIFA World Cup and quickly became a crowd favorite. Well, that's very interesting, isn't it? I mean, why not? Absolutely.

0: Relaxing and Easy with Barney Kessel and Herb Ellis with Blueberry Hill. Ronnie Aldridge before that, Something Here in My Heart, I believe that was. Before that, we had Norrie Paramore, who actually produced the original of this, but it was Summer Holiday. Peter Appleyard in there with Moonlight Feels Right, and Paul Marriott with You Are. I am Eric O'Brien. We've been here broadcasting from the McKees Point Marina all day, and the Riverfront Festival is just about to wrap up here at 5 o'clock, as this show is, so that's convenient, if you ask me, and it's been a pleasure to be here, and this is the first time I've done the show live, ever, from anywhere, so there's always something new to do with a radio show, so...
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1: 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Communities can provide support when you need it, and even when you don't know you do. Like when it comes to preventing underage drinking